Strong from Trapped, Rock 96.9 The Rogue. I am Holly Davidson. Here's your weird fact for the day. Did you know that there is a town in Norway where it is absolutely illegal to die? Yeah, illegal to die. Because the ground is too frozen to bury people. It's like, Ray, what are you going to do if I break the law? Dude, they ain't scared of you, huh?

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1: Hey, it's Chuck with Loudwire Nights, and on tonight's show, man, we will get through this week together. All right, we're getting closer and closer to the weekend. We just got to get through this hump, and so let's come together tonight to celebrate some rock and roll and to help us with that, man. I've got brand new music from Breaking Benjamin, their new song that just came out today. It is called Something Wicked. We'll crank that one up. We'll jump into the Fight Club tonight as we continue fighting it out between your favorite grunge rock albums. And, of course, I've got another code word for you for that VIP trip to the Upheaval Festival. Do not be late, man. Loudwire Night starts at 7 o'clock. I'll see you soon.
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12: We got sunshine, somewhere around 62 today, mostly clear, 42 overnight, sunny, 79 expected tomorrow.
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Lloyd Rock 30 Countdown, Sundays at noon. 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

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You're home for Brian O'Connor weekdays 10 to 3. 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

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Boom! P.O.D. I am Holly Davidson. Got your sick puppies right here. You're going down on The Rogue.

0: Rock 96.9 The Rogue. I am Holly Davidson. Let's do what? This is amazing. There's a fisherman in Florida just reeled in a monster blue catfish. It was so massive, it officially broke the state record. That's right. Giant fish weighed in at 73.6 pounds. Caught in the Suwannee River. All right. Florida Fish and Wildlife Conservation Commission confirmed yesterday that the catch is now the largest blue catfish ever officially recorded in Florida history. Fish crushed the previous state record of 69.5 pounds, which stood since 2015. Yeah. Wildlife officials reviewed the catch, verified the species weight eligibility before certifying it as the new record holder. Now, if you didn't know, blue catfish are known for their size and their strength with powerful bodies and deep forked tails. So they're kind of hard to get. They're bottom feeding freshwater fish. They're caught using trot lines and brush hooks and, of course, standard fishing gear. Although this particular one probably required a prayer, some lower back support, and a second guy out there helping out named Randy.
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0: 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Sunshine 72 today, mostly clear 42 overnight, sunny 79 expected tomorrow.
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Rock 96.9 The Rogue. That's it for me. Loud Ride Nights is up next. You have a great rest of your evening because I said so. I'll get the belt. I will. Okay. It's better. Have a good attitude. I'll talk to you tomorrow. I'm Holly Davidson.

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3: All right, here we go, man. We are halfway through the week. We are getting closer to the weekend. Always a good feeling. My name is Chuck, hanging with you until the clock strikes midnight. I want to tell you, as we get ready for the weekend, man, Friday night we will be hanging out with Anthrax bassist, the legendary Frank Bello, as we celebrate some brand new music that Anthrax is releasing on Friday. So we're going to play that song. We're going to dive into it with Frank on Friday night. And then tomorrow night, Thursday night, we will be joined by Sam Carter, the frontman of The Architects, reflecting on their latest album, talking about touring the U.S., all of it, man. Cannot wait to have these guys on the show. But tonight, we just got to get through this hump together. That's what Wednesday's all about, man. So let's get going. And before we get going, I just got to say, man, congrats to Breaking Benjamin. They have given us a brand new song today. It is called Something Wicked. What better way to kick off the show than with new music from Breaking Ben? Here we go, man. Loudwire Nights is on.

0: It's Loudwire Nights. That is Motley Crue and Wildside. And if you missed it, man, Motley Crue did something that I don't know that I would have guessed they would have done. If I was a betting man, I don't know that I would have put bets on this actually happening. But they did perform on American Idol a few nights ago with Carrie Underwood. And honestly, kind of cool. And they weren't the only rock stars to do it, man. Shinedown were part of it as well. You can check out videos, see it all at loudwire.com. Coming up after this break, enough American Idol talk, man. We've got the latest from The Warning. That's next. 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

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It is Volbeat and the Devil's Bleeding Crown. The number here is 844-205-LOUD, 844-205-5683. Anything you need, man, just hit me up. You can do it during the show, before the show, after the show. Whenever it's convenient for you, it is convenient for me. 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

Bad Omens and the Death of Peace of Mind. It's Loudwire Nights. They definitely had one of the coolest tours already of 2026 with President and Beartooth. And I was lucky enough to catch one of those shows. And it was great, man. President opening the night, so good. Then Beartooth with their intensity and energy on stage. But Bad Omens, man, they took the whole show to a completely different level. The production was just off the charts. And it was like the level.

0: 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It was like the level that you would expect from a genius like Trent Reznor. That's what Bad Omens brought to the table. Which means if you missed it, the next time they set a tour up, you don't want to miss it because it's only going to get bigger and better. You can stay caught up with everything going on with Bad Omens at loudwire.com. Coming up after this break, I've got the latest from Everlast.
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0: Right around the corner, I will get you tonight's code word for that VIP trip to the Upheaval Festival in Grand Rapids. So make sure you are still listening. Right now, though, it is the latest from Everlast off of his new album, Embers to Ashes, coming out in August. This one is called Stones. Loudwire Nights.

0: a few days late, but a happy belated Mother's Day to you. Courtesy of Danzig. It's Loudwire Nights. Here in two songs, I am going to get you tonight's code word for that trip to the Upheaval Festival in Grand Rapids, where you're going to see Papa Roach, Gojira, Poppy, Magnolia Park, and so many more. I'll get you all the details and that code word coming up after we hear from Quiet Riot. But first, Pearl Jam, because we got to jump into the Fight Club this week. It is Grunge Rock Ground Zero. Which album at the epicenter of the movement is your favorite? Is it Nirvana's Nevermind or is it Pearl Jam's 10? Open up the Loudwire app, tap that button that says Chuck's Fight Club. Get your votes in, man. Friday night, we will celebrate the winner.
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0: Loudwire Nights, open up the Loudwire app right now and tap that button that says Upheaval Fest. Move your thumbs around, get entered to win a trip to Grand Rapids to see Papa Roach, Gojira, Poppy, Magnolia Park, Story of the Year, Bill Murray, Ginger, the Autumn Kings, on and on and on, man. This lineup is incredible. It covers 2 days in Grand Rapids, and you can be there as a VIP. All you got to do, open up the app, get entered to win, put in tonight's code word for an even better shot at winning. Tonight's code word, 9. N-I-N-E, 9. Put that in the app, start praying to the rock gods, and good luck. Coming up after this break, speaking of the Upheaval Festival, I've got the latest from Magnolia Park. 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
0: Don't forget, open up the Loudwire app. Get entered to win your shot at a trip to the Upheaval Festival in Grand Rapids. We'll get you to Grand Rapids. We'll put you up in a hotel. We'll get you a pair of VIP tickets to see Papa Roach, Poppy, Gojira, and this band. I cannot wait to see the man. This is Magnolia Park in Shepherd.

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0: 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I never get tired of that one, man. That is System of a Down and Chop Suey. Coming up before the end of this hour, we'll get the new one from Dogstar right now. Let's pay tribute to Ozzy.
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0: It's Loud Wire Nights. That is From Ashes to New and Drag Me off of their most recent studio album, Reflections. My name is Chuck. I'm going to take a quick break. When I get back, I've got the latest from Dogstar. That's next.
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10: Not only does this year mark the release of a new album from Dogstar, the band featuring Keanu Reeves on bass, and he's been part of the band since the 90s, but it also marks the 30th anniversary of the release of their debut studio album. So it's a pretty big year for Keanu. It's a big year for Dogstar, man. And we're here celebrating them every step of the way. This is the latest from Dogstar's new album. The album is called All In Now. It's coming out on May 29th. This is the title track. Loudwire Nights.

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The rule is simple. 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Celebrate Metallica however you see fit. Three songs back to back to back. And if you ever want to help me curate the set list, all you got to do is give me a call, 844-205-LOUD, 844-205-5683. You can always send me a text in the Loudwire app, too. But on tonight's Mission Metallica, we'll hear a bit of a deep cut from Ride the Lightning. We'll go to Hardwire to Self-Destruct. We'll also go to Death Magnetic. So we're gonna cover a bit of ground, man. Mission Metallica here in 1 hour. Right now, it is the latest from Evanescence off of their new album, Sanctuary, out on June 5th. This one is called Who Will You Follow? It's Loudwire Nights.

0: It's Loud Wire Nights, a little Van Halen for you. Make you, does that make you nostalgic for school? My name is Chuck, and I'm hanging with you until the clock strikes midnight, man. And I'm going to take a quick break because when I get back, we've got the latest from a band whose frontman will be hanging with us on the show tomorrow night. I'll tell you more after this.
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0: Tomorrow night, Sam Carter, the frontman of the Architects, he will be hanging with us, man. We've had him on the show before, and it's always a good time catching up with Sam. But now, you know, we've got about a year between the release of their last album and where they're at today. They've toured the U.S., they're touring the U.S., they're playing festivals, all of this, man. And so we've got a lot to catch up with Sam about. Sam Carter from The Architects on the show tomorrow night. Right now, the latest from The Architects, this is called Broken Mirror. It's Loudwire Nights.

It's Loud Wire Nights. That is Bad Wolves and their cover of the Cranberry Zombie. My name is Chuck. Coming up before the end of this hour, man, I can't wait to crank this one up. I hope you're ready. And the latest from Social Distortion. Right now, it's Motley Crue. It's Loud Wire Nights.

0: It's Loudwire Nights. That is Des Rocks in this land. And good news, man, he's got a new album coming out on June 12th. It's called To Hell and Back. We recently caught up with Des Rocks here on the show, and you can revisit that whole conversation with him at loudwire.com. Coming up after this break, hell yes, man, I've got the latest from Social Distortion. That's next.
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0: We were so fortunate last week, man. We got to hang out with the legendary Mike Ness from Social Distortion, talking about his journey with tonsil cancer and everything that led to the release of Social D's new album, their first album in 15 years, Born to Kill. The album came out on Friday. We had him on Thursday last week. You can hear the full interview with him at loudwire.com and on the Loudwire app. And right now, I've got the title track for you. This is Social D and Born to Kill. Crank it up!

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2: Man, I am just blown away by Metallica sometimes. Listen, I'm a huge fan. I'm an obsessive fan. I'm not a stalker or anything like that. I'm just a big fan. I'm a nerdy fan. But even so, there are still times when I'm just like, holy hell, how is Metallica doing this? And one of those times came a few days ago after they played the Olympic Stadium in Athens, Greece. Which, if that's all that you could say they did, that'd be pretty badass, man. Playing the Olympic Stadium in Athens, that in and of itself is amazing. But, you know, that's not enough for them just to play a cool venue. They do that all the time. They had to set an attendance record, and that attendance record was over 91,000 people. 91,000 people crammed into the Olympic Stadium in Greece to see a band that has been making music for 45 years. That is the power of Metallica, man. That is the power of rock and roll. That is the power of music. But I'll say it again, that's the power of Metallica. You can read more about this at loudwire.com. And right now you can join me as we celebrate 45 years of Mighty Metallica, man. Let's go to Ride the Lightning. This is a bit of a deep cut. This one is called Trapped Under Ice. It's Loudwire Nights.

0: It's Loudwire Nights off of Death Magnetic. That is Cyanide. And before that, Hardwired off of Hardwired to Self-Destruct. My name is Chuck. That wraps up Mission Metallica tonight. If you ever want to help us pick songs for that, all you got to do is send me a text in the Loudwire app. Simple as that. Coming up after this break, I've got the latest from Shinedown. That's next.
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0: Shinedown and Motley Crue joined American Idol just a few nights ago, man, which, listen, it's cool. You know, 20 years ago, 30 years ago, if something like that happened, maybe it wouldn't be so cool, but I just feel like today, with the access we have to music, to television, to shows, to streaming, to all of that, It's cool, man. It's cool to see the crossover of things you love with things maybe you don't watch or things you don't pay attention to, but other people do. And maybe they don't love what you love. And so now all of a sudden, Shinedown, Motley Crue, they're in the spotlight for a whole new audience. And I think that's a pretty damn good thing for rock and roll, man. Right now, it's the latest from Shinedown off of their new album, 8, coming out at the end of this month. This is Safe and Sound. It's Loudwire Nights.

It's Loud Our Nights. There you go, man. Brand new music from Breaking Benjamin. That one is called Something Wicked. What'd you think of that? Let me know. Send me a text on the Loudwire app. You don't even have to give me a dissertation. Just give me a thumbs up or a thumbs down. New music from Breaking Benjamin right there, man. Let's keep it going. Here's Aerosmith.

0: 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That is The Pretty Reckless and For I Am Death off of their new album, Dear God, coming out in June. You can get caught up with everything going on with The Pretty Reckless, including their upcoming tour with AC/DC at loudwire.com. Coming up after this break, I've got the latest from Poppy. That's next.
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0: 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Here is the latest from her, man. This is called Time Will Tell. Crank it up. 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
10: It's next.

We are in the final hour of the night. It's Loud Wire Nights. My name is Chuck. Thank you so much for letting me hang with you, man. Coming up in this hour, I'm going to remind you how you can win a trip to the Upheaval Festival in Grand Rapids, where you're going to get to see Poppy and Gojira and Papa Roach and Magnolia Park and so many others, man. We're also going to get a nightcap celebrating Pussifer, just because I'm in that mood. There's really no reason to play it or to celebrate, other than I want to play it and I want to celebrate them. So that's coming up before the end of the hour. Right now, though, it's the latest from 3 Days Grace. This one is called Don't Want to Go Home Tonight. It's a lot of

0: AC/DC. It's Loudwire Nights. We're getting closer and closer to the start of their Power Up Tour here in the States. Kicks off in July, man. The Pretty Reckless will be on the road with them. You get all the tour dates, all the cities, everything you need right there on the Loudwire app. Coming up after this break, while you're in the Loudwire app, make sure you get entered to win your shot at a trip to the Upheaval Festival, because I have got new music from a band you will get to see. That's it, man. I'll tell you more right after this.
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0: All right, I've said it before, I'll say it again. Open up the Loudwire app, tap that button that says Upheaval Fest, and get entered to win your shot at a trip to the two-day music festival in Grand Rapids. All you got to do, move those thumbs around, get entered to win, and you might just win a trip to Grand Rapids. You'll get the hotel covered. You'll get the trip covered. You're going to get a pair of VIP tickets into this festival, man. You're going to see Papa Roach, Gojira, Poppy, Magnolia Park, Ginger, Bill Murray, Story of the Year, and this band. This is the latest from the Autumn Kings. This is called Gone, Gone.

It's Loudwire Nights. That is the latest from Ice Nine Kills. That is Twisting the Knife. Coming up before the end of this hour, we're going to crank up some Pussifer for the nightcap. Right now, it's a GNR. It's Loudwire Nights.

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1: Falling in reverse and zombified. It's Loudwire Nights. My name is Chuck. We are almost done with this Wednesday night, but before we get there, man, we got to raise our nightcap up in the air. And so I'm going to make your nightcap. I'm going to get it ready right now over the break. When I get back, we'll cheers to the end of the night together. How's that sound? That's next.
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8: Don't ask me why, I'm just in the mood to play some Pussifer, man. I got to see them live a couple of weeks ago, and so I've been listening to them more than I normally do. And it's been great, man. It's been great revisiting their catalog and kind of remembering some of the songs that I saw live and hearing the studio versions and all of that. And I love that about music, right? You can listen to an album 100 times. You see a song from that album performed live, and it completely changes it. You go back to listen to it, you're hearing it in a different way. Or you hear something live for the first time, and then you hear the studio recorded version, and then you want to see it live again and see how they interpret it. Whatever that is for you, man. That's just the power of live music. And that certainly was the power with Pussifer, with Maynard James Keenan and his band, man. And so tonight, I'm just in that mood on this Wednesday night. I want to play some Pussifer. And this was one of the songs they played. And this was one of those songs that I heard live that I was like, man, I haven't heard that one in a while. And I go back and I revisit it. And then I listen to it on repeat, man. So here we go. Your nightcap. Enough rambling from me. This is Pussifer and The Remedy. Cheers to you. See you tomorrow night. Have a great night, man.

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1: Was I a mama's boy when my mommy brought me food at the airport?
2: Yes, 100%.
3: But you didn't ask for to.
1: I was also severely embarrassed.
4: Yeah. Was it because you said, "Mommy, rub my belly while I eat so I don't have nightmares"?
5: Did you say that?
1: Uh-huh.
5: Oh, my tummy aches when I eat too fast?
3: Mommy, suck your thumb. I don't want mine to smell weird.
4: Mommy, the airplane tray fell and hit my wee-wee.
3: Kids didn't make it better.
4: Just kidding. There's no
1: too far.
3: Is that why you call boo-boos boners?
4: Yeah.

0: Well, there are some times where society says, this is unethical, or this is not the way we do it. And then you think to yourself, I don't think it's that bad. But you can't really say that out loud. Unethical things, that some people deep down will say, that's fine. Lots of examples?
1: Yes.
0: Yeah. Okay. Ghosting. There are times where ghosting, first of all, ghosting, should you ever ghost someone?
2: Yeah. Yeah.
0: Mm-hmm.
2: Yes. Now,
0: okay, so you already disagree with society, because as a rule, ghosting, people would say, is bad. It's poor communication. I'm with you, Kelly and Maitland, who both said yes. I think there are times where ghosting is absolutely perfect. That's often what people deserve.
3: Yes. I think there are times where it is, but I think more people use it more often than they should. Because I think in a lot of cases, it's just simply a coward's way out of saying, I don't want to do this anymore.
0: I've had people
3: ghost me before and I'm not a person who makes a big deal out of something, or I'm not going to create a fight. I might be disappointed, but if somebody says, hey, look, this isn't working for me, I don't want to. And you go, okay. Like, I was dating this one girl, and she goes, don't blow up my phone. And I go, I wouldn't blow up your phone. But thanks for saying that. But at least I knew there was a definitive ending to that situation. But I was appreciative that she didn't just ghost me. But I have had that happen before. And you go, what happened?
0: Yeah.
3: Like, did they die? Like,
0: now, Kelly, what you say, ghosting can be fine.
2: Absolutely. It's totally fine. You hardly know somebody and the date goes weird. They say something weird on the date that makes you uncomfortable. You start to realize that they're like, morals are just deeply concerning.
0: Yeah.
2: Bye forever. I don't owe you anything.
0: Yeah.
2: I've had situations where somebody becomes obsessed so fast and it's like, okay, I'm not just going to ghost you. I'm going to block you.
0: Where any sort of response is going to be seen as an open invitation.
2: Yeah. Like, I'm immediately your girlfriend. No, thanks. Like, there are definitely some people I've hit it off with like my ex-husband, it was immediate. And that was for both of us. But there are other times where it's like, okay, this is weird. Like, yeah.
0: You just want to say, settle down.
2: Yeah. Like, whoa, slow down, bud.
0: Maitland, is that along the lines of what you were thinking, or is it different?
4: Yeah. I think, like Kelly said, you don't really owe somebody all that much when you're just starting to get to know each other. I do think once you have gotten to know each other and you've been talking for maybe like months and months, or you've gone on a couple of dates and then they just disappear off the face of the earth. That's a little bit more of a problem. But by and large, ghosting's okay.
3: See, I still look at it as, I guess I treat those situations the same as I would a real life interaction. We talked about this a couple of weeks ago. Like, to me, that would be like having meeting somebody at a party and going, hi, I'm so-and-so, and having a short conversation as you're feeling it out. And then just instead of going, okay, well, I got to move on and talk to somebody else, and just sort of politely sliding away.
0: Yeah.
3: Just looking at them and then just turning and walking away without saying anything. And you go, what just happened?
0: Yeah.
3: Like, it leaves you with that weird empty feeling. Like, I don't mind that you walked away, but could you have just said, okay, this isn't, okay, bye, I'm on to the next thing.
0: Hey, bye.
3: Yeah, I don't know. I like a bye. Like a goodbye.
0: This one, this person writes, I've had several people tell me it's not ethical to job hop. I should stay with a given company for a minimum of 3 years. Bleep that. Any company on the planet would sell your organs if it were legal and profitable for them. Anyone can be fired at a moment's notice. If I can give myself a 10% raise to take a new job, I'll do what's best for me.
3: Yeah, I mean, I mm-hmm. think there can be cases of that. I think it also depends on, like, if you're trying to build a certain... Well, depending on if you're trying to
2: go
3: build
2: ahead,
3: a
2: Alex.
3: Certain...
0: I know, I'm just laughing because someone wrote in before the segment and said, is this segment called Hot Wings Says It Depends?
3: Yeah.
0: And you've done it on both of them so far.
3: Yeah, well, I think it does. It depends on what you're trying to build in life. If you're trying to build a career and you constantly are hopping, you're going to build a reputation for that. If you have the type of a job where it's not really, like, you're more of a cog in the machine, so to speak, probably not as big of a deal to go, hey, that's a better job, I'm just leaving.
0: I think most jobs are a cog in the machine at this point.
3: I think a lot of them are.
0: I think there was a time where loyalty to a company was rewarded with benefits like a pension
3: mm-hmm.
0: and job security if it was a union job, or even just if it was a job where it was sort of mom and pop. But I think most companies don't offer you, A, that sort of security when it comes to a pension or anything else, and B, there is no loyalty on the other way around.
2: Yeah, hell, you can hardly get a raise these days. Everybody's broke. It's crazy. Mm-hmm. And I don't know what to believe anymore. I'm like, okay, whatever. Yeah, I don't think that's true. I think if I've got a good friend of mine, he's brilliant and he works with banks. And he and his husband, they change jobs every few years because of that particular situation. They work for companies that are like, hey, you're great. We're going to start you off at this. And then they never give him anything after that. And they're like, yeah, you're still brilliant. And you're doing even more than we've ever asked for. And he's like, all right, well, this other company is offering me even more. And it's doing the same job I'm doing. So he bounces and financially takes care of himself. And I think that is so smart. Especially if you're still staying in something you're good at. Mm-hmm. I mean, do it. Yeah. Follow money. Always follow money, in my opinion. Unless, like, you're super, super happy at your job and you don't need it. But in his case,
0: that's
2: like,
0: the whole happy wins.
2: Yeah. Right. He lives in a very expensive city and wants to be able to maintain that lifestyle and not continuously be bogged down by a job that's like, hey, you're so good at this. Let me give you 10 more things and never pay you for it.
0: Yeah.
2: And like he says, okay, I'll do that until I find a job that will pay me for it. And that's so smart. I always think you should be looking for an opportunity if that's the situation you found yourself in. Always.
0: Okay, this one's heavier. The thing that would be considered unethical, this person writes, that I believe in, is I'm in favor of physician-assisted suicide becoming legalized in all 50 states. Ever since I saw my grandmother dying in hospice care and there was nothing else to do besides give her morphine for her pain, it made me in favor of physician-assisted suicide.
1: Mm-hmm. Yeah, of course. I think as long as the patient has filled out that paperwork or whatever, you know, crossed all the T's. Yeah, exactly. As long as they have made the decision and it's not the physician making the decision like, you should probably die now. Obviously, that's
0: right.
1: Yeah.
0: It does seem weird to tell someone else. Feels a little big brother.
1: Yeah.
0: Like, I don't want people taking their own lives, but if someone has been given, they know they're dying and they don't want to suffer, who is everyone else to tell them, no, you have to suffer and try to live? That is overstepping in my mind.
1: There's a story that we talked about years ago, probably 10 years ago, that lives rent-free in my brain and has ever since then, about a woman who was, I think she was about 70, maybe 75,
0: mm-hmm.
1: and she just opted to end her life with physician-assisted suicide. She went to a country where that was legal to do. I think she had to take up residency there for 6 months or something in order for her to be considered a resident and eligible to be able to do that. And the only reason that she did it was that she was healthy, she wasn't having any major medical issues, and she just wanted to, like, go out on a high note, for lack of a better term.
0: We played a news story about it, right?
1: Yes.
0: Yeah.
1: Yeah.
0: And her family came and
1: her family was like,
0: was there
1: yeah,
0: with her.
1: This is okay. This is what mom wants. She didn't want to wait until the end when there was suffering and difficult decisions had to be made by other people.
0: And she didn't want to take away all of, you know, she wanted to be able to hand off some of what she had accrued over her lifetime to her family that would have been taken away.
1: Yeah. She was like, I've lived a good life and I want to.
0: That said, if my parents had done that at 75 and they seemed to be in good health, it would have broken my heart.
1: Oh, it would have been,
0: But it would have been their decision.
1: But it's their decision, yeah.
3: I'd be like, you guys are crazy.
0: Yeah.
3: You're not doing that yet. You're fine.
0: Maitland, is it okay to screen calls even though you have perfectly a good amount of time to answer the calls and to just tell the person, no, I just didn't want to talk?
4: Yeah, I do that all the time.
0: I think it's okay, right?
4: Yeah. My sister sometimes, she'll call me and I'll be just waking up from a nap or just about to doze off or whatever. And I will sit there and I'll watch it. I'll just look at it. Go. Her little contact picture's up there. I'm like, oh, she's so cute. And I just sit there and I look at her. And then it goes away. And then I text her and say, hey, I'm really sorry. I'm really tired. Can't talk right now. I'll call you later. It's fine.
0: I think that works. I have a friend that's very good about staying connected, much better than me or most of my other friends for that matter. And he will text me now and say, if I call you in 5 minutes, are you going to answer? Because I've sent them to voicemail too many times. And I'll be honest and I'll say no, or yes, give me a call. I'll be around.
4: See, that's a good way to do it though, to text that person ahead of time and just say, hey, can I call you?
0: And then to their credit, they don't get butthurt on the times when I say no. They'll say, okay, give me a call when you have a chance.
4: I like that.
0: And then I forget. And then they call me a week or two later and go, are you ever going to call me? And I go, yes. Yes, I am.
2: Right now.
3: Yeah, I've done the Maitland method a lot of times. If I see something and go, man, I don't want to right now. And then I'll just text and say, hey, I'm in the middle of something, but I'll call you later. without any real justification.
1: If, yeah.
3: I don't necessarily go, I don't want to talk to you, but same thing. I'll just go, hey, I'm busy right now. Unless it's somebody that never calls.
4: Mm-hmm.
3: And then I'm like, I better answer this mm-hmm. because I haven't heard from this person in a long time and maybe this matters.
0: This might be a,
3: you know?
0: Yeah. This text just came in. Is this ethical? I'm self-employed in construction. If someone doesn't want to wait 3 months to fit into my schedule and they offer more money to jump to the front of the line and I do it, is that ethical to make others wait?
2: That's totally fine. It's your business.
1: Yeah.
3: No, it's totally unethical. I'm not saying I wouldn't do it, but that's unethical. If somebody's already in line ahead, the person with more money gets to skip the line. That's totally unethical.
0: That's the American way. Our company does it.
3: Sure.
0: Like if we're sold out on ads and another company comes in and wants to pay what they call, and that's not just our company, every radio company sure. I've ever worked for does it. They pay bump rates and they can bump someone out who already had their sale planned and their advertising going around. I've always thought it was kind of weird, but that's how it goes.
3: Sure. I'm not saying that people don't do it. I'm just saying it's unethical.
0: I certainly wouldn't like it if mine was about to start next week.
3: Right.
0: But they wouldn't tell me that they are going to do a job that paid more money. They'd say, hey, our stuff is running a little slower. We're going to bump you back by a week.
3: Yeah, a couple of rain days got us back. Yeah, okay. But I mean,
0: so it's probably already happened to me.
3: But, you know, I mean, we see it with other, you know, jobs and things like that. Oh, somebody has money, so they get to buy their way into this or that. And it's totally unfair. It happens, but doesn't make it ethical.
0: Steve, is it ethical? You are listening. Maitland, is it ethical?
4: I don't know.
0: It probably isn't, but it is acceptable practice. I don't know.
1: I don't know if ethical or unethical is how I would describe it.
0: Is it okay?
4: Yes.
0: I think
4: it's okay.
0: It is.
1: Sliding,
4: yes,
1: it's okay. Sliding scale.
0: Meaning?
1: Small business trying to pull themselves up by the bootstraps and, you know, make a little bit of money to stay in business. Yes. Big major corporation. No.
0: So you're saying like if you ordered a brand new vehicle and they said it's 8 to 12 months away and then you found out it was about to be delivered, but someone who had more money than you offered to pay $5,000 over, you say that's not okay. But if you're getting a deck installed by a veteran who just started a decking company and that person says, well, somebody paid more, so I'm doing theirs first. You're okay with that?
1: Because
0: those were both actual examples that could happen to you.
1: I know. Yeah. I mean, it would suck either way. Yeah, I'm not sure saying that I'd be like, heck yeah, go get that money. But I'd
0: get it. It would feel more understandable.
2: Those are also specific things that you understand delays happen, especially when you order a car. They do take a long time. When I went through the construction at my house, I wish I would have gone with the guy who told me, look, your project is smaller. And mine was a $20,000 project. And that's all I had to spend. So I was balling on a budget. And he was so straight up with me. He was like, your project is smaller. So yes, I will start on it. But if a bigger project comes in, meaning more money, I will pivot to that because I have to do that. Mm-hmm. And I said, absolutely, that's fine. But then I found another smaller company that said, we need the business now. We'll gladly take this on. I wish I would have gone with the guy who was straight up with me. I wish I would have waited.
0: Yeah.
2: Because I ended up having a nightmare of a situation. Bathrooms now. But it took them 6 months just to do that. They're practically living with me. By the time they were done, this guy probably could have had me on his roster. Well, I started my project. I'd have been living in a little bit of a construction zone under the same exact circumstances with somebody who was actually straight up with me and probably 10 times more talented.
0: Probably.
2: Totally fine. It's your business. You have to survive.
3: I think if they're up front like that, though, I think it's when people aren't up front about it and then they just bump you. I think that's when it's unethical.
0: Yeah. If you're lying, it's probably bad. This one, unethical. Or is this unethical? I worked at a hospital where two patients needed transplants and their information got mixed up and both died due to that.
3: Oh,
0: and no
3: geez.
0: One got in trouble from all the people in that chain of command. It made me give up on healthcare and I stopped showing up to work. Was that unethical? No, not at all. That was a fair ghosting on your part.
3: Yeah.
0: If you are no longer passionate about the business because you believe dollars and cents is in the way of actually helping people, I don't blame you for changing jobs or not showing up for that job again.
1: What if you not showing up to work led to more deaths?
0: Well, that would be a problem.
3: Yeah.
1: Butterfly effect.
3: Mm-hmm. Oh, man.
0: But you can't, in healthcare, you can't live like that. Because otherwise, anytime you were going to take a sick day, well, what if somebody dies because I didn't go in?
3: Mm-hmm.
0: That's a dangerous slope to be on.
3: Mm-hmm.
0: So, Hot Wings, you are against, speed passes at amusement parks? Someone wants to know? Because that's someone paying more to go cut in line?
3: Yeah, I'm not so sure that is ethical in my world. I'm not saying I wouldn't do it. And I also said on the ethical things that I understand why companies do it. Our companies do it. All kinds of companies do that where somebody with more money comes in. I'm just saying it's not ethical. I'm not saying it doesn't happen and that I would never do that. But I also put myself in the other shoes. Like, say, you know, you're waiting for a flight and you've been sitting there and you, everything's been delayed and you're standing. You're the next one to get on. And some jerk with a $10,000 bill comes up and goes, put me on the plane, and you get nothing. You get to sit here for another 12 hours.
0: You'd lose your mind. I would.
3: Yeah, it'd be, oh, because he has a few extra bucks.
0: I'd get arrested on TV.
3: Oh, I'd be so pissed.
0: So just for being a spaz.
1: So are auctions unethical?
0: No.
3: No, because you're walking into it knowing that's exactly what the setup is. I mean.
0: Sounds a little slippery.
1: Yeah.
3: Yeah, everything
0: is. We got a lot
3: is.
0: More. And we'll get to them in a moment. You can send yours in if you want to see what the Office of Ethics feels is accurate. Mm-hmm. More next. It is the Free Beer and Hot Wings Show.
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1: If someone described you performing a task with a lick and a promise, what were they implying?
2: You're just taking a shot at it, but you don't really know what you're doing, like a wing and a prayer type thing?
1: Kind of. It's more half-assed.
2: Oh, okay.
1: Lick and a promise, like looking up at your lady in the eyes and saying, I'll do better next time.
3: Yeah.
1: My jaw hurts.
3: Good enough for now. I'll do better.
1: Gave you a lick and a promise. I know it was half-assed. I'll do more later.
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1: Ethical or unethical, or maybe unethical but acceptable in some situations. We've covered a lot of ground already.
3: Mm-hmm.
4: I feel like so far, for the most part, we've thought that those things are pretty okay. Most of them.
1: At the very least, even though we give Hot Wings a hard time, every one of them has gray area. I mean, life is gray area. Life is not black and white. I think we all know that. This person just wrote, I believe it's perfectly acceptable to cut your parents out of your life if they are not good to you.
3: I
1: agree.
3: Yeah. I don't think that's unethical at
1: there
3: all.
1: Are some parents who are just so absolutely miserable that they do nothing to promote the wellness of their kids. And the kids manage to survive to adulthood, and then the parents continue to be a problem, get rid of them.
3: Yeah, 100%.
1: That's anyone in your life that's holding you back, making your life worse.
4: Yeah.
3: Mm-hmm.
1: Where it is just a constant barrage of fight or flight because they are a miserable person.
3: Yeah.
1: You don't have family or not, friend or not, someone who's been in your life or not. That doesn't mean they're entitled to make your life less because theirs is miserable.
4: There's just that pull when it's your parents to, oh, I got to make this right, maybe. Or people in your family that are like, oh, yeah, but when mom did this or dad did this, here's where they were coming from. Or it's been years, you guys should like mend this. And it makes it a lot harder when it's family, specifically mom and dad's because of those.
1: You're right. It's a lot easier for me to sit here and say that because my parents have always been very good to me.
4: Right.
1: So I don't have to think about it in a real situation.
4: Yeah, I have a friend whose mom is, she's so mean. Every time I've been around her, I'm like, I'm so thankful I don't know you like that. Because every time, she's one of those people, when you're around her, she's talking smack about somebody. Ugh. So you know when you leave the room, you are not, it's any safer than anyone else. And she'll do it to her own kids. So her boys, she'll talk smack to one of them and then go to the other and talk smack about the other. Mm-hmm. I'm like, you are just such a bad person.
1: You're a toxic workplace person.
4: Yeah, exactly.
5: I don't understand that because those are those people that we've talked about them before. They're not happy unless they're pissed,
4: right?
5: Which sounds like it's complete opposites, but like that is their, that's their baseline. They have to be pissed.
1: They prefer misery.
4: Yeah. And they'll, like you said, Hot Wings, they stir the pot. And what has been so fascinating when I've talked to this friend of mine is when they tell me, yeah, my mom told me this. So I went and I confronted my brother about it. And my brother told me that my mom said that to him as well about me, and she did it. And then when they started fighting, she was like, well, I don't know what to do here. And she kind of like washed her hands of it. And I'm like, you started this. You so started this, ma'am. It's crazy to see it. It doesn't happen nearly as often anymore because they've kept a safe distance from her. But when they put those two things together, I'm like, yeah, your mom was talking smack to both of y'all.
3: Yeah. I don't think it's unethical to cut toxic people out of your life at all.
1: Mm-hmm. No.
3: I think it's unethical if you cut them out by driving them to the woods and leaving them in the cold.
1: Yes.
3: That might be unethical.

0: Tom Brady in an Avis commercial.
1: Yeah.
0: That's how not cool that is.
2: Oh.
0: I don't know if it was Avis, but he did have those, that whole series.
2: Yeah.
0: It hurts. Yeah. Every ad on Hulu for a while.
2: Yeah.
0: Oh. Stop showing me Tom Brady.
1: There were so many. Why are you so bad at acting?
0: Our boys actually said, can we stop watching Modern Family on Hulu so we can stop seeing this Tom Brady commercial? Let's go. Yes. Yes, we can. Panties. This person says the word panties needs to be retired.
3: I like it.
0: That seems... It has its place.
3: Yeah, panties. Yeah, that's like nicer underwear.
0: Yeah.
1: Yeah, that one doesn't bother me. Only because, I mean, that's the word and it's been around for, 100 years.
0: It was like, weird that time that guy called the show and he's like, I really like panties.
1: Yeah, because he did it more like a long A, like pong. Yeah.
4: Panties.
1: Like, panties. Panties.
4: I don't know what that's from, but... Have that.
1: Yeah.
0: These are all just shortened versions of words. Taters. Oh, literally. People want literally to be literally banned.
1: Yeah, I agree. Lowe. I think, yeah, I mean, and it was fine when he did it because it's a character.
0: It's a bit. Yeah.
1: But, yeah, I agree.
4: Does he still do the podcast?
1: Yeah, I think so.
4: Literally.
1: I don't know. I guess I haven't downloaded it in a while.
0: Fur baby, you mentioned. Prego or preggers. Why does it make me want to vomit on them?
1: Yeah.
0: I don't know why that.
4: But the one exception is heavy preggers on MTV. Our favorite show.
1: Yeah.
4: Right after Typical Chaz.
1: Mm-hmm.
0: Let's see. I don't know if this is a Southern thing, but like when someone says, I'm tired, people in the South say, I know. I know that's right. I haven't caught that one right there.
3: I do like say I somebody know that's said, right.
0: Yeah.
1: But for being tired?
3: I guess, or just any
0: form of agreement?
3: Yeah, like, ooh, I know that's right.
0: Yeah, boy, I could use a Sammy.
3: Mm-hmm. I know that's right.
0: Yeah.
3: Yeah.
0: I can see that. I don't know, that one doesn't get me, but I can see if you heard it more. Soggy? You can't ban the word soggy. It has a meaning.
1: Yeah. Good
0: job.
4: Yeah, this list should be like, it's like slang stuff.
0: Yeah.
4: Not just regular words, like airplane. I don't like airplane.
1: I mean, I guess I know that there are some people that hate certain words like moist, but again.
0: Ointment, journey. Oh,
1: journey.
0: It's everybody referring to their life as their journey.
1: Oh,
0: or their job as their journey. Like, if you're just going on a journey, fine. But like, well, as I look back on my journey, do you mean when you worked at TJ Maxx?
4: Right, yeah, you work at Modell's.
1: Yeah, yeah.
0: Gotta go to Modell's. Let's see. There's nothing wrong with rando because it rhymes with Mando.
1: It does come in handy in that case. Yeah, don't use a deodorant that's rando.
0: Text from Mando. West Michigan, I would like to punch anyone in the face that says glizzies for hot dogs.
4: Oh, no.
0: I don't even know what it means.
3: Maitland, they're coming after
1: you. Yeah, I'm a little with you on that one, just because I just don't get it. Like, what?
4: You're sitting next to Glizzy McGuire.
1: I know. But where does that come from? Why has all of a sudden, that has to have an origin somewhere. Where is Glizzy from? Because I didn't hear anyone say that until like the last year. And I think it was you, Maitland. And I didn't know what you were talking about for like 6 months.
4: Did you start it?
1: What the hell's a glizzy?
4: Mate, are you the...
0: My kids definitely have been saying it for a while.
4: Are you the origin of glizzy?
1: Yeah.
3: Oh, definitely not.
0: I assume because they glisten on the rollers at the gas station.
3: Maybe.
0: Look at that glizzy.
3: I'm looking.
1: I don't...
3: Hot dogs have been called glizzies in D.C. for way longer than the TikTok trend.
1: Oh, yeah. I don't want to do anything that they do in D.C. That's a city filled with idiots. Prove me wrong on that one.
0: I don't see any texts. So, yep, we all agree. Dead ass hot wings. That's dead ass. That's another one. Bulbous, bud, or buddy. Old men who say, my bride. Well, here's my bride.
3: Sometimes I think that's cute.
0: It's context on that one.
4: That's real close to m'lady, though.
3: Unless you say it like Borat. My bride.
0: My bride.
4: My wife.
0: Number 23 on their list. Sorry, Maitland. Cool beans.
3: Oh, get out of here.
1: Cool beans has been bad since it showed up in the 90s.
0: First time someone put those two words together.
1: Yeah.
3: Cool when I use it.
1: I remember my buddy's ex-wife. She was the first person I ever heard say it, and it was probably like 91 or so. It was a long time ago. And I looked at it and I go, cool beans? What does that mean?
0: Who thought you hated her?

0: Yeah.
1: Can you figure out why?
2: I wonder why.
1: Yeah. Right. What that? You just said two words together, like, weirdo.
0: What? Cool beans.
1: Girl mom or girl dad and boy mom.
0: Yeah.
1: Mm. Those get a little old. Yeah.
0: It does.
1: Like, can I be a boy dad?
0: Yeah.
2: Yeah. Yeah.
1: But
2: I think it's different though.
1: Yeah.
2: It's
0: not the same. Yeah. I just say I have boys. Oh, you have kids? Yeah. Boys. Two boys.
2: I'm a boy dad.
0: I'm a boy dad.
2: You know what I mean.
1: Let's see. No cap. Yeah. Oh, this one drives Hot Wings crazy. So I did a thing today.
0: I am over that one.
1: You were never under it.
0: You know the one that I hate right now?
1: All things ever?
0: No, I don't hate all things ever. But I am very, very tired of the I did a thing today, which is just a veiled way of bragging about something. And again, Maitland, it's going to hit you.
3: You've called me out for this before. I know where you're going.
0: Well, I don't know if you do. I don't remember if I've said this one out loud before. I don't think I have. This is starting off a sentence with the word not when somebody did do something. Like
3: what?
0: Me not housing a hot dog while somebody's eating a hot dog.
3: Oh.
0: Or
3: where you say like not me doing. Bubble.
0: Yeah.
3: Okay.
0: Yeah. But showing yourself doing it.
3: Yeah.
0: Not me wearing a plaid shirt.
3: Yeah, okay, I do that one. I thought you were gonna say the
0: absurd.
3: Love that for you, because you called me out on that before.
0: Yeah, that one too.
1: What's
0: yeah.
1: wrong with that?
0: It's so condescending.
1: And it's supposed to be, isn't it?
0: But she said sometimes it's not.
3: Not the
0: and
3: way
0: I go, I think that's filtered into it's a condescending phrase now.
1: I definitely hear it every time as condescending.
3: Really?
1: Yeah. Yes.
0: Yeah, that's how I hear it too, and that's why I don't like it.
3: Oh, that's people say stuff to me sometimes like, oh, I'm going to do this and I'm so excited. I'm like, oh, I love that for you.
1: Okay, I heard it just now. I heard it not condescending the way you said it.
0: But my nervous system still hears it as condescending.
1: Even if you know it's coming from Maitland, who's generally pure of heart and not like that, you still can't figure out the context?
0: Yes.
3: I'll try harder.
1: No wonder you struggle with text conversations. Good Lord. Even in person, you're like, I don't know. Need context. Can you italicize your voice?
0: Yeah, I don't like that one.
1: Maitland, are you speaking in a mixture of capitals and lowercase? I can't tell. What are other phrases? Bet. That one's no good.
3: This one's, I think, mostly just typed out. But when people try to type out could have, like could apostrophe V-E, they always spell it could of. Oh. I could have done this.
1: Oh, that's a completely new category of nitpicky.
0: Yeah, yeah. I'm with you on that one, mate. Like, come on, you guys don't know that's have? That's supposed to be have?
3: People have no idea what in lieu of means. They think it means in honor of, I think, but it really means instead of. Like, in lieu of flowers.
0: Yeah. Mm-hmm.
3: But yeah, there's one girl I used to work with her when I worked my retail job, and she would say, like, in lieu of today's weather events, we will be closed today. And I'm like, so instead of today's weather events, go to school.
1: So
2: is that one of the 16-year-old girls that you had a sleepover with?
3: No. And they were 19.
1: Also, you better add some context to that.
2: No.
1: That sounds terrible.
3: No.
1: Like Maitland was grooming her young staff. Hey, come have a sleepover.
2: Oh, by the wine.
1: I got us some Gatorade and Dad left his vodka out.
3: I think they definitely did like me and my company, but I think they really just liked the fact that I could bring alcohol over.
1: Yeah.
3: Which I did.
0: Yeah.
3: I should have gotten fired for that.
1: Yeah, they must have thought it slapped.
3: I think they did.
1: Yeah.
0: I love that.
1: That's another one.
3: Thank you. See, it sounds condescending when you say it.
0: I know. Everything I say sounds condescending.
3: That's true.
2: It sucks. I love that for you.
3: I'm just going to start awkwardly being like, oh, I love that.
1: Like trailing off because you don't want to finish it.
0: Yeah.
1: I don't want to get Hot Wings to be mad at me even though he's 8 miles away.
0: my senses will go off. I'll know it happened.
1: This text, every time someone says, say it louder for the people in the back, I just want to say everything loud because I want to yell at them while I'm punching them in the face. I am tired of basic white girls referring to everything they've ever done as their era. It was my renting videos at Blockbuster era. It was my wearing Chuck Taylor's era. Stop starting every sentence with so.
2: Wow.
1: Now.
2: That word is such a trigger for me now.
1: Sal.
2: Totally me too.
1: Totally me too. I don't even know if he does it. Sal?
2: He does, because I have all the memes on my phone about how he does it.
0: Sal?
2: Sal? Sal?
0: Sal? Any tangible benchmarks?
1: Dumber than the show Trivia, revisited on the way. Sal, are you going to actually do it? That's next. It is the Free Beer and Hot Mic Show.
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0: Studio on Rock 96.9 The Rogue. We got to talk about something important right now. Seatbelts.
1: Oh, yeah, that's a big one. 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
1: That seems pretty straightforward.
0: So remember, don't risk it. 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
1: Time to play Dumber Than the Show trivia. You've been waiting for your chance. And if your name is Dave from Northeast Pennsylvania, today is your day. Hi, Dave. Hey, bud.
2: How are you?
1: How's it going, guys? Very good. How are you?
2: Good.
1: Says, for fun, football, golf, and fishing. Who's your team?
2: The Eagles.
1: I thought so. Are they back on track for a Super Bowl run this year? Have you been following the offseason?
2: Well, let's see what happens with these new picks.
1: Are they going to trade?
2: Optimistic. We'll see.
1: They going to trade A.J. Brown?
2: Yeah, I think he's gone June 1st. I think he'll be in New England.
1: I think you're right. What about your quarterback? Do you like him?
2: I like Hurts. He's a winner. He doesn't have to put up them big numbers just as long as you win.
1: A lot of smoke that he's the problem. We'll see. A lot of people say that until they get a new quarterback, and then they go, oh, nope, he wasn't the problem. Everything else.
2: Right.
1: All right, Dave, you don't have to make a choice today because Maitland's the only show member who is eligible to play. Kelly's asking the questions. You and Mate will have the same five questions. Each of you get 90 seconds of the most, but low time is the deciding factor if there's a tie. You can each pass on questions the first time, and Kelly will come back to all the questions you pass on one time. Mates in the hallway won't hear the questions, the answers. Dave, what questions do you have?
2: Nothing. Hopefully, I get some questions I know. We'll find out.
1: Okay.
3: All right, Dave. Well, I've got five questions ready for you right now if you are ready to play Dumber Than the Show trivia.
2: Okay.
3: Perfect, Dave. Then your turn begins in 3, 2, 1. How many astronauts manned each Apollo flight?
2: Thirteen.
3: What woman was named Artist of the Decade for the 1990s Billboard magazine? Whitney Houston, Mariah Carey, or Madonna?
2: Whitney Houston, Mariah Carey.
3: How many strings does a standard ukulele have?
2: Ukulele. I want to say 4.
3: Bree, Lynette, Susan, Gabrielle, and Mary Alice were the five women who lived on Wisteria Lane in what early 2000s TV show?
2: Who was that? Mary Alice and who?
3: Bree, Lynette, Susan, Gabrielle, and Mary Alice were the five women who lived on Wisteria Lane in what early 2000s TV show?
2: Roosters? I'm not sure.
3: Which Rolling Stones song has been used the most in Martin Scorsese films? Paint It Black, Satisfaction, or Give Me Shelter?
2: Could you repeat that one more time? I'm sorry.
3: Which Rolling Stones song has been used the most in Martin Scorsese films? Paint It Black, Satisfaction, or Give Me Shelter?
2: Satisfaction.
3: Time. How do you feel like you did, Dave?
2: Not too bad. I just couldn't hear that Rolling Stone part at the end, so hopefully that's a lucky guess.
3: Okay, and then for the number 4, the TV show, did you say Blusters?
2: Brewsters.
3: Brewsters. Okay.
2: Brewsters place, yeah.
3: All right, Dave, well, this is the way this works. We're going to put you on hold right now. We're going to call Maitland back in from the hallway. She will answer these same 5 questions and attempt to defend her jackpot today. Maitland is back. Caffeine in hand, headphones on. Maitland, how are you feeling about Dumber Than the Show trivia today?
4: I'm nervous.
1: Why are you
4: nervous? Yes, I'm on a losing streak.
1: Girl, how many?
4: 2 in a row.
3: Oh, you're in the $100 club, huh?
4: Mm-hmm. Yeah.
3: Let's see if you can get out of it today. Are you ready?
4: Yes, please.
3: All right, girl. Your turn on Dumber Than the Show trivia begins in 3, 2, 1. How many astronauts manned each Apollo flight?
4: 4.
3: What woman was named Artist of the Decade for the 1990s by Billboard magazine? Whitney Houston, Mariah Carey, or Madonna?
4: Oh, gosh. We'll go Madonna.
3: How many strings does a standard ukulele have?
4: 4.
3: Bree, Lynette, Susan, Gabrielle, and Mary Alice were the 5 women who lived on Wisteria Lane in what early 2000s TV show?
4: Little House on the Prairie.
3: Which Rolling Stones song has been used the most in Martin Scorsese films? Paint It Black, Satisfaction, or Gimme Shelter?
4: Paint It Black.
3: Time. Okay. We are going to bring Dave back on in, and we will go over your scores. question number one. Welcome back, Dave. How many astronauts manned each Apollo flight? Dave said 13.
2: Yeah. 13? That was
3: Yeah. Mate
2: misunderstood
3: said,
2: that one.
1: You think they drive a Greyhound? Yeah. Space bus.
2: Get the bus up there.
3: Mate said 4. Answer is 3.
4: Dang it.
3: We are tied 0-0. Going into, we're going to skip question number 2. We'll come back to that. Question number 3. How many strings does a standard ukulele have? Dave said, ukulele. I want to say maybe giving himself some time to type it somewhere. Not sure. Came up with the answer 4. Mate said 4. The answer is 4. You were both correct. And you were both on the board 1-1. Question number 4. Brie, Lynette, Susan, Gabrielle, and Mary Alice were the 5 women who lived on Wisteria Lane in what early 2000s TV show? Dave said, Brewsters? Mate said, Little House on the Prairie? Preview, do you know the answer?
1: Yeah, because I watched every episode like a weirdo. Desperate Housewives.
5: Yeah.
3: Desperate Housewives. We are still tied 1-1. Question number 5. Which Rolling Stone song has been used the most in Martin Scorsese films? I gave you options on this one. Paint It Black, Satisfaction, or Give Me Shelter. Dave said Satisfaction. Mate said Paint It Black. The answer is Give Me Shelter.
4: Of course it is.
3: And we go into the final question. You both have different answers, and one of you is correct. What woman was named Artist of the Decade for the 1990s by Billboard magazine? I also gave you options on this one. Whitney Houston, Mariah Carey, or Madonna? Dave said, and then paused for a really long time and then said Mariah Carey. Mate said, oh, gosh, I'll say Madonna. The answer is Mariah Carey, and Dave went.
2: Wow. I thought it would have been Madonna.
4: I give up.
3: 2-1 today.
4: I give up.
3: Sorry, mate.
1: Dave.
4: It's okay.
1: Congratulations.
2: But hold it off.
1: How's that feel, mate? He says, not too great.
4: Yeah, whatever.
1: A little suspicious.
5: A little sus.
1: A little bit.
6: I don't know. Yeah. It seemed like on the up and up to me.
5: Yeah.
1: That's we learned later.
5: Anytime somebody almost runs out of time.
1: You Google some of the names for the one that he said, Brewster's Place, the very first offer is Brewster's Place, when the actual answer was Desperate Housewives. But I'm sure that's coincidence.
5: Yeah, when you look up Mary Alice.
1: Yeah.
5: Yeah, I'm sure it is.
1: Mary Alice. Anyway.
5: It just happens.
1: Freebie and Hotwix report on the way. A Red Bull theft. Something weird happened on CBS Evening News. And what do Colin Jost and Travis Kelce have in common? Colin Jost, Weekend Update. Travis Kelce, National Football League. 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
1: All right, think about it. 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

0: 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Late of the Sour, it's my list. 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Or something, I guess. Can you be suspicious of a thing? Probably.
1: Yeah.
0: 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Let's start with this. This woman decided to steal. Like, if you're going to steal a vehicle, I've never really thought about it too much, but just off the top of my head, probably better off stealing one that doesn't draw a lot of attention.
1: Yeah, a benign sedan of some sort, a beige Corolla.
0: I was going to say a silver Corolla or something similar, because they don't even stand out. You could, unless you're buying a Corolla, you don't notice a Corolla on the street.
1: No, beige,
0: you know that
1: silver,
0: phenomena
1: white,
0: where you think, ooh, I'm going to buy a car, and then everyone has that car.
2: Yeah.
0: That's the only way you notice a Corolla. But you know what you notice every time? A truck with a Red Bull can on it. The Red Bull
2: time.
0: Truck.
2: Yes.
0: Every time.
3: Oh, like one of the ones with the actual can on top of, like,
0: where it
3: the
0: looks
3: little,
0: like a cannon.
3: Yeah, those things are great.
0: Well, that's what this lady stole and got caught with.
1: But she stole, it was a box truck, by the way. It wasn't a Red Bull can.
0: Oh. I want to imagine it with a can on top.
1: Sorry.
4: All right, pulling into a gas station at Sutton Road in Galloway. All right, this one's got a female, blue shorts and gray top, brown hair and a ponytail going in the store.
0: What type of shoes is a person who steals a Red Bull truck wearing?
3: None.
2: Stripper heels.
1: Flip-flops or Crocs?
0: So I mean, Steve goes none. Kelly's the stripper heels. Yeah. Hot wings, pick one.
1: Flip-flops.
0: Nate?
2: Moon boots.
1: Well, man, yeah, that's possible.
4: Probably wearing Crocs.
0: Oh, I went 50-50 on that.
3: Wait, was she wearing Crocs or was this just him?
0: I think he just editorialized. Probably wearing Crocs.
1: I think he editorialized.
0: Probably has a Kool-Aid mustache.
3: That's what it sounded like.
0: Hairy ears.
3: Yeah.
4: Probably wearing Crocs.
5: I've got her in cuffs.
0: What about the Crocs? I know. I need to know. CBS Evening News, they were reporting from China. Their new permanent anchor, Todi Lots of Letters guy. I can't remember how to... Capote?
3: Todi Lots of Letters Capote.
0: Yeah.
1: That's what they call him.
3: Truman
0: Whatever it
3: Capote.
0: Is. Nope. Tony. Anyway, he was reporting from China, from Beijing, because the president is in Beijing for historic meetings with China. See how that goes? But something went haywire, and it got really weird. Now, this is a shortened version of it for time, because there's a lot of silence. But you'll hear him starting to wrap up the story, and then his speech slows. Tony, lots of letters. But it's not him who's having a problem. It is his camera person who is having a medical emergency right in front of him.
3: Oh, geez.
6: You will hear a lot about American decline and the rise of a powerful new China. The Chinese certainly, is he okay? We're going to take a quick break. We have a medical emergency here. We're calling a doctor.
7: Can you call the doctor, please?
8: So I'm going to sign off for Tony DeCoppo, who's been reporting in Taiwan. We're going to go to break. We'll be right back.
0: Yeah, it was bad. Now, CBS announced later that he did receive medical attention. The cameraman, he was fine. He's being treated, and it's not expected to be a dangerous situation or no one died. But, yeah, so in between the time where you hear the guy say, oh, is he okay? They actually played just the CBS music, the theme music from the news for about 25, 30 seconds with just a static shot of Taiwan.
1: Yeah.
0: As they were like, oh, get somebody to the desk.
3: Jeez.
0: And then that other guy had to slide in and say, I'm going to sign off for him, because no doubt they said, go sit there and sign off for him. And he sits down and he looks at the camera and he goes, I'm here to sign off for him.
3: I assume there was always somebody sitting at the desk just in case something like that.
1: There was. The guy who was the main anchor wasn't there. He was in China.
0: Yeah, and that's what I said.
1: The cameraman was in China. The anchor in CBS News didn't have to move. He was there the whole time.
0: Okay. We're saying the same thing, just in a different way. Colin Jost and Travis Kelce, what do they have in common?
2: They both love Taylor Swift.
1: They both are married to really hot blondes that have more money than them.
0: That's the one. They're the less popular, less well-known in their relationship.
1: Sure.
9: How nice is it to be the less famous person in your relationship?
10: Huge relief. I think I'm probably almost approached more because she's less approachable. Because I'm on TV, I have like a lesser... People are just like, I'm in their living room. So they're just like, hey, what's up, man? How's it going? She's actually almost so famous, they don't believe it a lot of times. And the person's looking at her passport and he'll be like, has anyone ever told you you look like Scarlett Johansson? Like genuinely asking and not realize, even though he's looking at her name, because he's like, it would be weirder if it was her.
0: That is crazy.
3: Hey, woman named Scarlett Johansson, did anyone ever tell you you look like Scarlett Johansson?
0: She doesn't use a fake name.
1: No.
0: I mean, that, you know, like if she had a stage name.
3: Yeah.
0: Like Emma Stone is a stage name, if I remember right.
1: I believe so, yeah.
0: And so like when she goes, her passport's going to say something else. So that would be, it'd be make more sense to go look like Emma Stone.
3: Right.
1: Right.
0: This is amazing. I can't believe your name is Scarlett Johansson and you look so much like her. But I think he's right. It's so much more believable to think this person looks a lot like her. And she happens to be with her husband.
1: Mm-hmm. Yeah,
0: again, exactly. There's no excuse for these people.
1: No.
0: Cary Elwes, remember him? He was the star of A Princess Bride, but lots of other things
1: as
0: well.
1: He's been in tons of stuff, yeah. Been in tons of stuff.
0: He's one of those, what do I know you from? Oh, yeah. Everything. He was on a podcast recently talking about a couple of different things. Now, he also told a story on this about how he didn't realize when he did the movie, The Princess Bride with Andre the Giant, that every bar they went to when they were filming, because they'd go out and have a beer afterwards, and Andre the Giant was a notoriously big drinker.
1: Yeah.
0: And he's not, he also shared that he wasn't sure if the studio did it or if it was just something that always existed, but there would always be bodyguards there to keep people from wanting to fight Andre the Giant because people always, you know, somebody sees a big guy in the bar and there's always one moron who's like, I bet I can take him. And Andre the Giant would have murdered people just with his sheer size. So he learned about that. But this was him talking about a time when he was very young that he ran into the most famous person in the world at the time, in a strange place.
11: I met Michael here, actually, when I lived in New York.
12: In New York?
11: Yeah. Really? I met him not far from here, Times Square.
12: He was in Times Square?
11: Yeah, I know.
12: That's crazy.
11: Yeah, what? I know. Well, I was tired, and I couldn't sleep, and I had a VCR. So I used to go down to this place called RKO Video.
12: Oh, of course,
11: in Times Square. I ran there, and it was closing at, I think, 11 o'clock or midnight. I can't remember. And I ran from my apartment and made it just as they were locking the door. And I begged the guy, and he's like, no, we're closed. And the manager saw me, and he knew me, thank God. And he's like, I said, please. And I begged him. I'm like, please. And he's like, okay, open the door. I came in. He's like, Cary, we're closed. I'm like, I know what I want. It's all good. I'm just going to get one tape, and then I'm gone. I promise you I'll be out. Okay, go. So I go upstairs, and I start looking for, I don't know, I think I was going to rent Apocalypse or something. And I hear a walkie-talkie. And I hear,
12: Section 3 clear.
11: I'm like, oh my God, there must be a fire or a robbery, right? And I'm thinking it has to be. And I'm looking around going, oh my God, what do I do? And then I hear another walkie-talkie going,
12: Section A clear, Section A.
11: I'm like, I turn around and there's a huge bodyguard there with a walkie-talkie in a black suit and a tie. And he's looking at me like he's literally twice the size of me. Like, what are you doing here? And I thought it's Secret Service or something. It must be something. And I turn around the other way and there's Michael right there, standing right there. And I'm like, oh my God. Like, what anyone would say, seeing Mike. I'm like, oh my God. He goes, oh, hey, how you doing? I'm like, I can't believe this. He goes, yeah. You know, like it's not a big deal. And I didn't know what to say to him. And I introduced myself and he said, oh yeah, he knew my work. He'd seen Princess Bride. And I said, can I get your autograph? Is there any, I mean, I didn't know what to say to the guy.
12: Yeah.
11: Because we stood there for a bit saying nothing. He said, yeah, sure. So I pull out a pen and a piece of paper. And as he's signing the autograph, a bodyguard comes up to him and goes, sir, they're all out of Pinocchio. he'd come to rent like a Disney movie.
12: Yeah.
11: You know, God bless him. Oh. And he was like embarrassed by it. I'm like, hey, I love Disney as much as the next guy, you know. But yeah, he'd come in. That's why the store was closed. Mm-hmm. They closed it for him.
0: Who did he meet, Malin?
13: Michael Jackson.
0: Yeah. Everybody agree? Steve watched that whole story off the air and then said to me, that Cary Elwes Michael Jordan story is bonkers. And I feel terrible that I didn't say, yeah, right? So that he would then say it again now.
3: Yeah.
0: But I was so, I went, wait, I actually kept going with whatever I was doing. And then I said, wait, what did you say? And he goes, yeah, when Cary Elwes, the guy from Princess Bride, when he met Michael Jordan, I go, that's Michael Jackson. You think Michael Jordan had bodyguards renting Pinocchio at midnight in Times Square? Maybe.
1: Maybe. Yeah, that's a fun little story.
3: Yeah, I mean, he would have had kids at the time, that's like a crazy young kids nugget. At the time. But then as we were watching back, the first like 5 seconds of the video, if you look, it's this dude on the bottom telling a story with Michael Jackson.
0: Right, the photo at the top.
1: Yeah.
0: Whoopsie daisy.
3: Yeah.
0: Two things at once. It happens.
1: By the way, I just had my mind blown like we as Americans are sometimes. I never knew that guy was British.
0: Oh, actually, I don't think I did either.
1: I had no idea until he opened his mouth and I went, I'll be damned. And I looked it up. I go, he's from England. I had no idea. It's kind of my whole life.
0: That story, and this happens somewhat regularly, kind of blows my mind of what I think being a movie star is.
1: Yeah.
0: Because if you had told me that the guy who starred in a movie that was that big, The Princess Bride, would be living in an apartment near Times Square and go rent a movie for himself at midnight. I'm like, send his driver or his butlers.
1: Yeah.
0: What is he doing?
3: Also, why was Michael Jackson there?
0: Yeah.
3: Like,
0: probably looking for Michael Jordan, Steve.
1: Yeah, probably.
3: Yeah.
0: It's My List is on the way next. Things that make you immediately suspicious to other people. Well, maybe not to other people. Things you think make someone look suspicious or something. It's your list. You do it. That's next. It is the Free Beer and Hot Wings Show.
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3: Thursdays at about this time, it's a round of It's My List. Forgive us if we're all a little bit excited. Tomorrow, and be doing a live show in the Upper Peninsula of Michigan at the Island Resort and Casino with K-Rock. A lot of people have been really buzzing about these new Paired with an Idiot forms that we finally got in after our long national nightmare.
4: Yeah.
3: Pretty big deal.
4: That and dinner tonight. We've been buzzing about that.
3: We all got a group text from Steve last night. That
4: don't
3: just
4: act
3: said,
4: like you're not excited.
3: Tomorrow night at this time, we'll be feasting, which is true. The restaurant at the very top of the Island Resort, all their food there is great.
4: But yeah.
3: Man, that restaurant up top, woo, not bad. I mean, you can see Minnesota, Wisconsin, Michigan, Canada, and
5: Tennessee
3: from there.
4: Tennessee, yeah.
3: I'm glad you mentioned Tennessee. Sometimes I forget that one. You can see a Mount Spaghetti down there. Whatever. It's my list. Things that make you instantly suspicious. Who wants to go first?
4: I'll go.
3: Steve, you're doing it.
4: All right. This one, too shaggy of a mustache. If your mustache is too shaggy, I am suspicious of you right away. And this has become a problem because mustaches are like back in style now. A lot of people have, especially young people, a lot of young people have mustaches. I'm very suspicious of them.
3: Like, are you talking like old school cookie duster, like the janitor would have had with like back in the day?
4: Yeah. I'm very suspicious of.
3: Like, you're not talking like curled up or anything like that.
4: I mean, yes, that would be on there, but really any mustache. I don't trust that you're doing it because you just like mustaches. I feel like you're doing it because you want people to say, hey, you got a mustache. And that, I'm suspicious of that. I don't trust it.
3: I don't blame you. I'm going to be pointing at mustaches in the near future and going, is that too bushy? Because where's the line?
4: Yeah, you know it when you see it.
3: Okay. That makes sense.
4: Or at least I know it when I see it. Next on my list, someone who always claims that their exes are the problem,
3: mm-hmm.
4: and it's not them.
5: Yeah.
4: It's usually go along with the people who they always say, oh, I just hate the drama. I don't want any part of drama. But they're the epicenter of it.
6: Usually. Yeah.
4: Yeah.
6: Yeah.
4: It's not always the ex. And
3: in fact, a lot of times it's not.
4: Yeah, you know? Exactly. And finally, people who discuss money right away, like when they meet you and within 5 minutes of meeting you, find out that they're like, oh, yeah, you know, my job, I made $250,000 last year and I put it all into this equity account. Like anyone who discusses money that early,
3: even if it's more subtle than that, but it's like you can tell it's important to them.
4: Yeah.
3: That you know that they do well.
4: Right. Because I now know that your motivating factor in life is just how much money you make. And I don't relate to that. So I'm suspicious of you for that.
3: Okay. Those are pretty strong. Too shaggy of a mustache. Hard to nail down.
4: Mm-hmm.
3: All their exes are the problem. That one, pretty universal, right?
5: Mm-hmm. Yeah.
3: And people who talk money immediately. All right. Who's next?
5: I'll go next.
3: Kelly?
5: One person that makes me instantly suspicious on my list are the people who don't like pets.
3: That's a great one.
5: People who don't like pets in general. And because you hear people say, I can't have a pet because I travel so much. That's considerate. I get that. Or I just don't have the time. Okay, fine. But when they come over to your house and they don't even want your pet near them,
7: mm-hmm.
5: that is so suspicious to me. My dog's not going to jump all over you or anything, but

0: only ever leased.
1: Aren't you on a lease?
0: I am. This is the first time I've ever done it.
2: Haven't you sold drugs? And there you go.
0: Well, yeah. Okay. Technically.
1: Okay. Yeah. Okay. Yeah. So, checks out.
0: Pedals before.
1: Checks out.
0: But this is the first time I've ever leased a car, and I hate it. And the only reason I did it was because of tax incentives, and I hated it from the beginning. It felt like a scam. But the people who do it with every car they own, they have. I'm like, why would you do that? That is every car.
1: The theory used to be, and I don't know if people still justify it this way, was that if you want to get a new car all the time, it made more sense than buying.
0: And that's suspicious to me that you want to get a new car all the time. That is so weird.
2: Having new stuff is cool, though.
0: Having new stuff is cool, but that in particular is suspicious to me. Why do you only lease
3: your
0: vehicles?
3: My mom's suspicious to you.
0: Yes.
2: Yeah.
1: Your mom has sold drugs?
3: Every
1: Steve?
3: 3 years, my mom trades in her gold Toyota Camry for another gold Toyota Camry.
0: Just buy the Toyota Camry.
3: Right. And it's always like the base level, like cloth seats.
0: Yeah.
3: Somehow it has an 8-track in it.
0: Because it's a loan, but you're literally loaning the car, but under so many more restrictions. If you go over mileage, you're fined. If there's a scratch on it that's longer than your pinky, you're fined for it. You know, if you didn't speak to it softly enough, you're fined for it. Like, I don't understand why you would do that to yourself. Like, my lease is to buy at the end. Like, I will buy my car out, and then I'll immediately trade it in because I hate it.
2: Suspicious.
1: Does that make financial sense?
0: Buy it and then trade it in, it'll be worth it because I'll have it paid off, so I'll make money. And then I'll put it towards a Honda, and I'll never go back to any other car ever.
1: Hear me out on this. Look into leasing a Honda. You could turn it in every 2 years and get the same one. I just heard about this from a friend.
0: That's so suspicious. That's so suspicious. And then my last one is people who are extremely flexible. Where is your spine? What is going on? How do you do that? People that can bend, but they don't have any curvature. They're like a fruit roll up. Like, they're just flopping around. I hate it.
3: Is it like that woman that Freebear showed us whose legs bent backwards?
0: Yes, but she can't help that. It's the people who are just naturally so bendy. That it's like you're just bending like a fruit roll up. And I don't understand where your bones are.
1: The first time that our friend in common, Tracy Johnson, who is a longtime friend of the Free Beer and Hot Mic show and knew Kelly, he's the one who brought you up. We were in a meeting with him talking about, you know, things for the future. We were at the little restaurant across the street inside the hotel. And I Googled you when he brought you up because we were talking about we were going to be hiring someone.
0: Oh,
1: we were talking
0: exactly
1: about different candidates. And the first video, because my first thought was, well, she's on a show that's like, everybody's nice. And I'm like, boy, that is not this show.
0: Not me.
1: we believe in that. But then the first video I found, they had surprised you with a contortionist who was in town with like Cirque du Soleil or something.
0: Yeah.
1: And it's Kelly walking into like a small conference room. And on the table is some contortionist bent inside out with his head sticking, looking up at his crotch at where his head should be or whatever.
0: And Kelly's
1: immediate reaction was, oh, my God, what the F is wrong with you, weirdo?
0: Yeah.
1: Okay, well, maybe then. Now there's some room here.
0: I went and hid behind a desk.
1: Yeah, you did not like it. And it's made
0: me
1: want a contortionist to come to town since then.
0: Yeah, and I have questions. Like, do you just stretch in your free time? Is that all you do? But people who are naturally bendy, they just have been bendy forever. I have a friend who can do that thing where she takes her arms up over her head and, like if she had handcuffs on her back, she could put them in front of her. I'm like, I don't like that. Stop it. And then she can bend, and then her head is past her ankles, like in between. It's so weird to me. I don't like it. It's suspicious. Something's wrong.
3: It's like that stuff that you make me and Hot Wings do at the night show.
2: Yeah, I don't like that. That's not.
0: Now you should be able.
1: I like watching it.
0: Be more bendy than. Yeah, actually, people who are extremely stiff, that is suspicious, too. You're too stiff.
3: So there is a range, and we're not in it.
1: So Tin Man and Rubber Man, both out.
0: I'm not into it, yeah.
1: All right. You ready for mine?
2: Sure.
1: It's my list.
2: Yeah.
1: Things that make you immediately suspicious. Anyone who says, we don't really watch TV, or we don't have a TV.
2: Oh, gosh.
1: What do you do? What do you do?
0: Yeah.
1: You don't ever want to watch the news?
3: Oh, we read books, Free Beer.
1: Liars.
3: Yeah.
1: You're running something.
3: People who read.
1: You're doing something that's not legit.
2: Yeah.
1: But Kelly has a TV. Kelly reads.
0: Yeah.
1: But Kelly also enjoys a good TV show from time to time or a terrible one. But the people are like, we don't really have a TV. Like, first of all, no one likes you. Second of all, that's suspicious. Number two. Yeah. This is one of my great pet peeves of all time, and it makes me immediately not like you. When your kids are little,

0: and you're walking someplace, they go through a stage where for a while they're like, hi, to strangers.
1: Right? Yeah, it's adorable. Yeah, yeah.
0: It is. And I love when I, before I had kids, I thought that was adorable when kids would say hi to me. But man, every time like one of the boys would say, hi, as we're walking by, and I know they heard him and they don't reply back, I'm like, that person is a murderer. Probably one that does it for fun.
2: Murderer. Wow.
0: Yeah.
3: Could be.
0: Yeah. They're bad. Bad people. I'm instantly suspicious that there's something flawed inside you. Mm-hmm. Like you just had an innocent child say hello and you didn't have time to wave or go, hey, hey, pal.
2: Hey, buddy.
0: And number three. If you're running in blue jeans, something suspicious is going on.
1: That is weird. What are you running from?
0: Yeah. Is someone chasing you?
4: Because you're not
0: exercising. Are you chasing someone?
3: Mm-hmm. Yeah, if you're not like nearby a train station or somewhere else that somebody might need to flee at the last second to catch something. Yeah, that like if you're just out on a country road running in jeans, that would be real weird.
0: I saw someone running in our neighborhood jogging. They had headphones in and they appeared to have their watch because I kept seeing them look at their watch like they were checking their steps or whatever. And they had, you know, their phone was around their
4: like the arm
0: sleeve, yeah, like yeah. It was mm-hmm. like exercise, and they were wearing jeans.
1: That is suspicious.
0: Yeah.
3: Was there indication of a brain worm by any chance?
0: Oh, I didn't even think of that, but yeah, they probably went right in the hot tub after that.
4: And they were definitely jeans. They weren't like the jegging type.
0: They were jeans.
4: Okay, so it wasn't like leggings that looked like jeans.
0: They were like baggy.
1: What'll look cool while you work out? Try
0: They weren't Tebow pants.
1: Maybe he was heading to the boardroom.
0: Maybe.
4: He was going from the gym to the boardroom.
3: That happens for a lot of men. No time.
0: So those are my three. People running in jeans.
4: Okay.
0: Probably stole something or are going to kill someone. People who don't say hi to children when the children say hi are first, probably stealing something or killing someone. And people who say, we don't have TV, we don't even watch TV. I just don't care for you.
1: Mm-hmm.
0: It's my list. Maitland, do you have three?
1: I do.
0: Hot wings?
3: Yeah.
0: Tommy? He shakes his head yes on a audio medium. That's perfect.
5: Mm-hmm. It takes so much longer to return this mic and then just nod at you.
0: I know it. It took so much more time just
3: that
0: now.
3: Sounded
0: how many,
3: that sounded
0: how many years
3: hard.
0: Passed between that first part and the second?
5: Like I have gray hairs now.
0: I know it, right? We're
5: like
0: all we're all hot wings now. On the way. More It's My List. Next, it is the Free Beer and Hotwing Show.
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1: Oh, well, I bought 9 crystals and 1 vibrated weird in my butt. So now I think that your car has demons. I'll burn some sage.
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0: It's my list. Things that make you suspicious of others instantly. So far, three of us gone. Steve went first. He said, if your mustache is too shaggy, the person who says all their exes are crazy. I'm just trying to mind my business. And people who talk about money immediately. Kelly went next. It's her list, so her takes are different. People who don't like pets. Not people who don't have pets, but people who are just like, no, animals are weird. Mm-hmm. People who always lease vehicles. What's your deal? Are you a drug dealer? And really, really flexible people. Or later it was added, the inflexible. Like mummies and whatnot.
1: Yeah, the stiff.
0: I went next. I said people who say they don't have TVs and won't admit they watch any. People who won't say hi to children who say hi first, like at a grocery store. And anyone running in jeans. You must be on the run.
2: Yeah, there's something real screwed up there.
0: Tommy, you're next.
3: Oh, goodness. Okay. My first one is if you don't like Christmas music, I don't care if you hear the same songs every single year. There is a reason that they are classic hits, and they are every year filled with joy, and you don't get sick of them. If you get sick of them, I think that's suspicious. I just think that the entire Christmas season is so perfect, and the music
0: is
3: just so
0: bah humbug. It makes you, you're suspicious of them. Like, what are they going to do?
3: I just think that if you don't find joy in the thing that's supposed to be the most joyful, I think that's suspicious, and I don't like that. I just don't.
0: It is weird if you can't get some joy out of it.
2: Yeah, it's a little bit weird. I'm also suspicious of certain people who like certain Christmas songs. Like, I'm suspicious of you if you like your favorite Christmas song is I Want a Hippopotamus for Christmas.
3: Okay.
0: That's suspicious. You think they're an idiot.
2: Yeah, you're right.
0: An idiot with poor taste.
2: Yeah, you're weird.
3: Yeah, no, that's actually pretty fair. There are some Christmas songs that are too much like that. But, like, you know.
0: Didn't you think there was a decent chance Tommy go, I love that song.
2: That's my favorite one.
3: Oh, no, my sister's favorite song. I heard it way too much.
2: Yeah, it's bad one.
3: My next two are both car related. I don't know why the cars, but how you treat your car, I think, is so important and representative of how you are as a person. The first one is if you rely on your GPS to get you everywhere, like even if it's down the street, like you shouldn't need a GPS to go somewhere. I think that's suspicious that you have no clue where you are ever.
2: Yeah.
0: Do you see a lot of people that do that?
3: I know so many people who do it. My sister can't get anywhere without a GPS. Now, I understand there are people who, like, put it in there to see how busy traffic is. That's fine. Like, I understand that. But, like, if you don't know how to get to the grocery store that you go to frequently just because you're on the other side of town, there aren't that many roads. Like, you should know how to get somewhere.
0: Yeah, like, some cities I could see where you'd use it more often. But, you know, this one, everything's
2: It'd be pretty
0: straightforward.
3: Yeah,
0: pretty I do use it a lot. Like, I put it in most days on the way home just to make sure there's not a traffic jam on the one highway I need to travel.
3: Yeah, I understand that.
0: So I'm not a weirdo.
3: But you're not relying on it. Like, there are
0: people, I know where I'm going.
3: Yes. Yeah. There are people who can't go anywhere without it. And I think that that's really suspicious. And then the third one is if there's a spare tire in your car. Like, I understand. Like, that's just weird. Like, if your tire popped, okay.
2: Whatever. Oh, you mean like it's actively, like you're driving on it all the time.
3: You don't.
0: I'm like, they all have spare tires.
2: Yeah, I'm like, most of them have one.
3: Fair enough.
0: You said it on the car.
2: If you're driving on a donut.
3: It's one of your four tires. That there's a story behind that, and if you don't change it, then you're just running on the little tire. That is so suspicious. I don't trust you. I don't want to be in your car.
2: Yeah, if you see somebody with a bald donut.
3: Yes, like, exactly.
2: Yeah, I've seen that before. Sign. You go, that's a bad sign, man.
3: Those are my three.
0: Pretty suspicious.
2: Yeah.
0: Mm. Yeah, the bald donut on a car.
2: Yeah, that's meant as a temporary thing.
3: Yeah.
2: Like, get you to the tire shop.
0: Or you see somebody with the donut on and they're going 70 on the highway next to you. You're like, you're going to kill everyone.
3: That's exactly it.
0: You're going to kill all of us.
2: I will say the most amusing thing I ever saw, there was one time that I saw a car that was on four donuts. And I assume that was a choice, you know, like to be funny.
0: What? No, someone jacked it up and took their good tires and gave them donuts while they're at the grocery store.
2: But
0: actually, that'd be a kind of funny
2: prank.
0: But
2: also, I mean, it could be one of those things where somebody's going, well, if I popped another tire, I guess I'll go buy another donut. Like, I don't know. I mean, I have no idea how that worked. But
0: join them.
2: It did look hilarious.
0: Mate, do you want to go next or do you want Hot Wings to go next?
4: I'll go next.
0: Okie doke.
4: First up, things that make me suspicious. Fedoras.
0: That was almost on my list.
1: Any man in a fedora, immediately I'm like, I am avoiding him.
2: Cover your drink.
1: He's weird. Mm. Cover your drink. He's going to walk up to you and be like, I want porn sauce.
4: Has this happened?
1: He's going to lock you in his mom's basement and force feed you taquitos.
2: Does it, are there certain exceptions for like older guys? Like,
1: no.
2: Like Steve really? Martin to me looks great in a hat. You know what I mean? Like a guy like that. Like I've always longed to get to the point where I have like white hair and distinguished enough where I could pull off a fedora and not look like a creep.
1: There are better hats.
2: Yeah.
1: There are better hats.
2: Like what?
1: Like a newsboy cap.
2: Okay.
1: Like the Peaky Blinders kind of hat.
2: Yeah.
1: I think men those look are kind of the same. Right? They are kind of the same.
2: Yeah.
1: Peter Pan hats, even.
2: What?
1: I don't know.
2: With a feather?
1: A feather.
2: Okay, I got
1: to
2: change.
1: I respect that more than a fedora.
2: I think I have to change my list. You're suspicious to me if you like Peter Pan hats on men.
0: Yeah.
2: Versus like a tried and true fedora.
0: Maitland would like to find an ageless twink that she could have be your own feather-headed boy.
2: Yeah, a newsie cap.
1: Yeah, I have a couple of them.
0: I like my newsies.
1: Yeah. Next up,
0: but by the way, just as a side note, I'm with Hot Wings. About once a decade, I try on a fedora to see if I've aged enough to be able to, and every time I'm like, no, not even close. Don't you think about buying that at Target?
2: Mm-hmm.
0: Target fedora.
1: Next up, people who are too open about their mental health. Like the second that you meet them, you know all of their diagnoses, you know exactly what medications they're on, and they don't stop talking about it. It's like, we're open about ours, but it's like, that's kind of our job. And people relate to that and everything. But there's the people who, the second you meet them, they're like, well, you know, I'm depressed and my Lamictal prescription's out. And yeah, because I'm also bipolar and I just got diagnosed with OCD a month ago. And you're like, okay, cool. Hi, I'm Maitland.
5: Yeah, like, this is a lot all at once.
2: I'm with you.
0: I'm Maitland. Diagnosis. I'll take paper.
2: Yeah, exactly. I feel that way about anyone who's too open about anything, really. It's the sex life people, too, that are too open. Like, same thing where you meet them for 1 second and you find out that they're swingers and they're this and they're that. And you go, yeah, okay, that's a lot, man. I don't need to know all this. Like, this is not necessary.
4: Context matters, too. Yeah.
1: But like it's like it.
4: The environment that you're in when if you meet them at a swingers party, then that would be acceptable to find out. But,
1: yes, the people who are too open about their mental health specifically that I get suspicious of, because I'm like, okay, how many of these are you actually diagnosed with, or how long have you spent on TikTok just self-diagnosing, or how often are you going to tell me that I'm gaslighting you when I'm not? Or they're going to misuse therapy words constantly, and you're just kind of like, okay.
2: Yeah.
0: Basically to justify being an SE person.
1: Right.
0: More and often than that happens.
1: That is more often what it is. It's, oh, no, I couldn't do this because, you know, my ADD just is so bad. It's paralyzing. And you're like, I understand that it's debilitating for some people. However, I just asked if you wanted to come to the grocery store with me.
2: Yeah.
1: Like, we don't need this to be a dissertation on mental health. But then my last one. I experience this all the time at especially live shows and like meet and greets and stuff. People with too hard of a handshake.
2: Oh.
1: Where especially as a woman, when they grip your hand, like they are shaking the Hulk's hand. Mm. And you're like, this hurt.
0: Firm handshake, A+.
1: Yeah, great.
0: Move the bones so they rub against each other.
1: Yes.
0: You're a moron.
1: I've had my hand like folded in on itself before.
2: Yeah,
1: and then
2: you
1: I
2: can't do
1: walk
2: that.
1: Away and you try not to act like it hurt because you're like, are they trying to make me look like a pussy?
0: Hot Wings has gotten to the point where I've seen you go, Jesus Christ, man, what are you doing?
2: Yeah, I'll just call people out on it.
5: Yeah. You don't need to do that. I like to name in the genitals right when they do that. Yeah.
1: I've seen it.
2: Yeah, that's great. You lift. Okay, cool. Thanks for crushing my bones. Jesus. Yeah, I'm with you, Maitland. I agree.
5: Strong,
2: with everything on there.
0: Mm-hmm. That's good.
1: Hot Wings. Thank you.
2: Yes.
0: It's your list. What are the three things that make you suspicious?
2: Okay. I actually have six, but I'll do the three.
0: Do all six.
2: If there's
0: you don't
2: time.
0: Care.
2: Okay, I'll start with this one. People who always tell you they tell the truth.
0: Oh.
1: Yep.
2: Those are the most suspicious people always.
0: Mm-hmm.
2: I've never felt the need to tell people that I tell them the truth. I just assume they think I am.
0: Are you saying that because the people we know who did that are the biggest liars we've ever met in our lives?
2: They always are. Everyone who tells you they tell the truth is always a liar.
0: It does seem to be that way.
2: Yes.
5: I like saying to people, absolutely. I'm going to tell you the truth, but do you want me to be honest, like hurt your feelings? Or do you want me to be like nice, honest,
1: gentle?
5: Because there's a little bit of a lie in that.
2: Yeah.
5: I'm getting, like, yeah, sugarcoating it.
2: Definitely.
5: But yeah, I always tell the truth. Okay. All right.
2: Well, it's kind of like the people, what is it, like, he who doth protest the most or whatever. Mm-hmm. It's like, you're the one doing it.
0: That's it, yeah.
2: I mean, it really
0: it's a loud
2: is.
0: Denial.
2: Yeah, exactly.
4: You know I'm honest because I tell you I'm honest.
2: Yeah, says the liar.
0: But I know you're a liar because the words that come out are lies.
4: Yeah. Yeah. Yeah, just forget about that infidelity from years ago and then the one from less years ago and the one from less years ago than that.
2: Mm-hmm. Mm-hmm.
5: The best response I got when I was going through some stuff a couple years ago, when I was like, God, I can't believe I'm in this situation again. And one of my friends goes, hey, so do you want me to just listen? Or are you ready to get your feelings hurt? And I was girl, say it.
0: I mean, at that point, they have to say it because your brain's going to autocomplete possibly worse things than they're going to say.
5: And I love that because it's like, well, I could just sit here and let you bitch or, you know, just sugarcoat it and lie to you. Or I could tell you the truth and hurt your feelings without being like, I'm a truth teller.
2: Yeah.
5: It was such a
0: there
5: good
0: is a difference.
5: Oh, yeah.
2: Oh, yeah, definitely. My second one is men who wear V-neck T-shirts with too much visible chest hair.
1: Men have lost the art of a good V-neck.
2: Yeah, I don't mind a V-neck, but when there's hair hanging out of it, like, what are you, Ron Jeremy? Like, quit it, man. Shave it a little. Like, trim up. You look like a fool. Quit it.
0: V-necks are hard. I can't pull it off. They're hard. It's either too deep and all of a sudden you're like, man, that dude has cleavage.
2: Yeah, you don't want to be a man with too deep a V.
0: Yeah.
2: Mm-mm. My other
0: I don't
2: one,
0: think I've ever had one on and thought, this looks okay.
2: My next one is often the same person. Men who are not rock stars who wear too many rings.
4: That's a good one.
2: I'm very suspicious of you.
1: I had pinky rings as one of my honorable mentions.
4: Except if you're in the mafia. That's okay.
1: That's why they're suspicious.
2: That's even more suspicious.
4: No, but that's totally acceptable.
2: Steven?
0: Spoken like someone who is in the mafia.
2: Yeah. And quickly, my other three are people who drive by too slow at places. Standing outside a women's restroom when it's clear you're not there with a woman.
0: Do you see that a lot?
2: I've seen that at bars before. Oh, definitely.
5: How do you differentiate? How do you know?
0: Yeah.
5: Teach me.
4: Yeah, it seems like you're staring at the women's restroom a little too much.
0: Are you suspicious because they're usually in your spot?
2: It's usually a guy with a V-neck T-shirt.
0: With and a couple pinky rings.
2: Yeah. You can tell the guys who are kind of like, oh, like I like that girl or whatever, and they just kind of like are hovery.
0: I have never noticed that, but I'm also.
2: Yeah, it helps when you are one. And then also. Also, people, if you go into their house and they have unmarked but visible VHS tapes still.
0: Still?
2: Yeah.
0: Oh, yeah. Those are videotapes of them screwing.
2: Yeah.
4: Yeah.
2: Yeah, exactly. Like
0: Or people in their church group screwing.
4: Yeah. And if they do have a label on them, it's like written on a piece of tape and it just says party time or something like that.
2: Yeah, you go, that's suspicious.
4: That'd be a party time 94.
0: If we all bought a bunch of old VHS tapes off Marketplace and then just put party time on them on masking tape, and anytime we went to someone's house, we just left it on a shelf somewhere so that later they'd be like, find it, and they put it in, and who knows what's on it. Party time.
4: I'll consider that done.
0: It's just Tommy swinging noisemakers. Like it.
2: Yeah, where you label it something like girls' school, back to school. You know, what the hell is that?
4: Girls' school, back to school, still schooling.
5: Grade 7.
2: Oh, way worse.
0: Oh, yeah. All right, around the room on the way. Dumber Than the Show trivia next hour. It is the Free Beer and Hot Wings Show.
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2: No, smaller.
4: They're the size of rhinestones.
1: Yeah, I don't know. It's a rhinestone.
5: They're rhinestone size.
4: Yeah.
1: Man. I've been made to feel very dumb these last 2 days.
4: I just want to back you up. Maitland's condescending tone of rhinestone size implies that rhinestones are one size fits all, when in fact there's 20SS, 30SS, 34SS, 40SS.
1: Idiot.
4: Which ranges from 4.7 millimeters to 8.6 millimeters. How does that feel, Maitland, to be so condescending towards rhinestone illiterate?
2: I feel kind of bad.
4: So one way or another, incredibly small. Either way, they're pretty small.
2: Yeah, I'm talking between 6 and 8 millimeters.
1: Oh, gotcha. Okay.

0: 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Dumber Than the Show Trivia Idiot Version. Meaning we get a member of the Idiot Club. We got one named Ethan, I believe, today. Mm-hmm. Who will join us in about 30 minutes. 35 minutes to play Dumber Than the Show Trivia against
1: me,
0: Steve, for $400. That's later on. Hot Wings will play tomorrow at the Island Resort and Casino in the Upper Peninsula, Harris, Michigan, where we have the live morning show going tomorrow morning, and then live at night tomorrow night. Free Beer, Hot Wings, Steve, Kelly, and Maitler. We talked about things that make people immediately suspicious on It's My List, but we didn't do your list, the ones you and the audience have selected. And you also have really good ones. This one from the 812, people who sleep with their socks on. Very suspicious. Mm-hmm. Very suspicious.
1: Mm-hmm.
0: Also, yeah, let them breathe a little, weirdo. Too many stickers on your car or signs in front of your house. Suspicious.
2: People who finish your sentence while you're talking still.
3: Mm.
2: Like they, at the end of every sentence, they start to say that last word. That to me is suspicious. Like, what's going on in your brain?
3: Or as you're talking, they're like mouthing the words that you're saying.
2: Yeah.
3: And you're like, why are you trying to anticipate what I'm going to say next?
2: Exactly.
0: That's a neurodivergent thing, isn't it?
3: I think so.
2: Oh, am I making fun of autistic kids? Is that what you're telling me right now?
0: Yeah.
2: Damn it.
0: Yeah.
3: All the friends that I have who do that definitely are
0: didn't mean to say that, but yeah.
3: On the spectrum.
0: Yeah.
2: Okay. Well, now I'll be a little more conscious. I'm like, damn it, stop doing that.
0: Well, that was going to be one of mine because for years it's driven me crazy when someone looks at you and then you say hi and they don't say anything back. And I complained about it one day and somebody wrote in and said, hey, man, that's just neurodivergence. When you say hi, it is they pointed out, they said, in my experience, it is paralyzing when that person does that, not because they want to be a jerk or anything. So and now I do this. I said hi. I don't do that.
4: Oh, too good for me.
5: Mm-hmm. That's what you have to do. Yeah.
0: I don't know how common this one is, but from Northeast Pennsylvania, people who dress up like NBA 2K characters to play pickup basketball. I played pickup the other night with a guy wearing hoodie pajama pants and a ski mask.
3: What?
5: Who's wearing a ski mask?
0: Or wearing pajama pants. I think it's supposed to be pajama pants, a hoodie, and a ski mask.
4: I was going to say, what are hoodie pants?
2: I think people who can't keep plants alive, that's suspicious to me. Or people who don't do plants, it's all fake plants in their house. That's weird to me.
0: I think it's weird if you like plants enough that you have all fake ones, but you can't keep even, like, because there are some you can't kill, like those spider plants or whatever.
2: Yeah, spider plants, snake plants, those are so easy. They just keep coming back. But you keep killing them?
5: Plants are a hassle, though.
2: See, suspicious. I knew it. I knew there was one of y'all in the room.
5: They are.
0: You don't have plants?
2: Any plants?
5: I have two plants, and they'll start to, I'll forget about them in the corner, and they'll start to dry out, and I go, I'll water them. And then I ignore them for another 3 weeks, and then,
2: For somebody who loves trees so much, it's suspicious that you don't like plants.
5: I like the outdoor plants. Yeah, they bring me much more joy.
2: In a world of clocks, who needs plants?
5: Yeah. Yeah, I don't need those in my house. Like, dirt and plants are for the outdoors.
2: See, we probably have 150 plants in my house. I love them.
5: I'm suspicious of anybody who has too many plants in too small of a space.
0: Mm, you might be suspicious of us then. Mm-hmm. We moved a bunch of plants outside for the summer because the office was full.
5: Yeah.
0: And they're going back in. I mean, that lemon plant can't live outside all year long.
2: Mm-hmm. See? Not suspicious.
0: You know we need an office lemon.
2: Yeah.
0: Right?
5: Yeah, but do you have, I feel like, are you the one taking care of those or are
0: no.
5: you just, yeah, that's what I thought. Yeah. If I had an in-house plant person, I would be happy to have plants.
0: It's called a wife, Hot Wings.
5: Yeah. In your case,
0: that might be why you don't have one.
5: That's an in-house plant person in your case, though.
4: Will you be my in-house plant person?
5: Yeah. Yeah, you have a live-in plant person.
0: We discovered the problem.
5: Yeah. If I had a wife or a partner that was living with me that took care of all of that, then great, fine.
0: But I did have plants. Right. Before she moved in, I just have a lot more.
5: You were my strongest ficus friend.
0: Yeah. I like a good ficus.
5: Yeah.
2: Something else that's suspicious when you go to someone's place and they only have like two plates and a cup, and not because they're financially struggling. Okay,
0: it's a choice.
2: This is a choice. You have you know, you invited me over for supper and I'm eating out of a cup because you only have a plate.
0: Yeah. Our boss in New Jersey, when we lived there.
5: Yeah, he was.
0: We stayed at his, we were doing a couple of live appearances on the Jersey Shore, and he had a house that his, where he lived, his apartment was near both of them. So, and it was a long time in between. So he said, hey, just go to my place, hang out there, do your thing, and then go do your other event. So you don't have to drive all the way home and then drive all the way back down the shore. So we get there, and that was when we found out. Now, he had lived there for what? Almost a year at that point.
5: Oh, right? At least. Yeah.
0: Almost a year.
5: Oh, yeah.
0: He has not unpacked from the move.
2: Suspicious.
0: Very suspicious. And so we went and bought food at a grocery store.
5: We had to.
0: Because there was nothing in his house. Because he said, you can just eat whatever you find. We opened the cupboards
5: empty.
0: And it's like, okay.
5: His fridge had what, like, it had, I know mustard was in there. And yeah. Then like a half a thing of orange juice or something. Yeah. Like, there was nothing in there.
0: So then we bought food, came back and opened what we thought would be a silverware drawer. And I guess technically it still is. But there was a fork and a knife and some restaurant stuff in there.
5: Yeah.
0: Like one metal fork, one metal knife. And then, like, a bunch of restaurant or, like, takeout plastic
5: stuff. He had one plate.
2: Yep. Yeah, that's so weird to me. And
5: That's, like, bachelor, yeah, to the yeah. extreme.
2: Well,
5: yeah,
2: I mean, right. You can tell me all day, well, I live alone. Why do I need more than one plate? Get a set. Just get, like, a set. Have at least two plates, two bowls, two small plates, two cups.
0: Like, you go to a yard sale. You don't have to spend a lot of money.
2: Right. Yeah. I don't get it. I really don't understand the whole, I only need, like, one of these. And who needs more than one cup?
0: Text, that's Kelly, how do you feel about single men who use paper plates and plastic utensils?
2: I think that's insanely wasteful. It's not suspicious. I think it's so wasteful.
5: Yeah, it's lazy.
2: It's so wasteful. Get you some plates at, go on Facebook Marketplace. There's somebody getting divorced or who just combined two houses. They're getting rid of them. You can get a whole set.
0: Text, Kelly, it's time for you to get your feelings hurt. You are on the wrong side of plants and pets. All that extra responsibility is unnecessary and stupid. You are the suspicious one, not me.
2: I bet your house is like a hospital, and it probably feels very cold, and it's probably all beige and gray. And if you love that like stingy feeling walking into your house, that's fine. Mm-hmm. Or sterile feeling. But I love my house feeling like covered in plants.
0: Live? Alive?
2: Yeah, alive.
0: Text from Flint. I am very suspicious of people who say they don't listen to music and can't name a favorite artist.
2: Yeah.
3: Yeah.
0: That is like,
5: that's a little bit strange. Yeah. Yeah. I mean,
0: how about this one? I'm very suspicious of, where did it go? Never mind. Can't remember.
2: People who don't like live music. I don't like concerts. That's suspicious to me.
0: I like concerts, but not arena concerts.
2: Yeah.
0: I like seeing live performances when I can see the artist, but yeah. If it's too big, arenas don't want it.
5: I like it a little bit for the stage show, like if it's one of those outrageously big concerts, but rarely. Mm-hmm. Like, ooh. When I saw the Stones a few years ago, like you are watching most of it on a screen,
0: yeah,
5: but there's so much happening that you go, okay, this is,
0: I could see that
5: cool, like once.
0: Yeah, I could see that for sure. I'm suspicious, this person says, I'm suspicious of anyone who won't move on from old forms of media. Oh, vinyl. Oh, VHS. Oh, DVD. Whatever. Move on, man.
5: Yeah, but if you already own that stuff, like, that's why I still, like, people are like, oh, why do you still have all these CDs when you, but I well, because I have them.
0: It's
5: like,
0: one thing.
5: It's not costing me any money.
0: But you're not acquiring more.
5: No, not at this point. I will buy a vinyl, though. I did buy a vinyl last year when I bought the Teddy Swims vinyl. I like that on vinyl.
0: Do you refer to that as a piece of vinyl?
6: Oh, do you talk about how warm it is?
5: No. No, because nobody cares. No. Nobody cares. I actually just like, I like album artwork, and I like the process. I still kind of like the process of turning on the turntable and moving the needle. And like, I kind of like that. But part of that takes me back to when I first started in radio, and I would actually have to cue up albums and stuff. I kind of liked it, you know? So I like the process of it. But.
0: Text from Mid-Michigan. I'm pretty suspicious of anyone who uses the word supper. Supper didn't work out for Jesus. Why are you using it?
5: Yeah, that was supposed to be the last one.
0: Right. Never heard we that were supposed theory
5: to,
0: before.
5: We were supposed to just have dinner after that.
0: I don't think the supper is why everything happened, but whatever.
5: Like Judas was like, I hate this term. Let's make this the last one. Just dinner from now on.
0: Good stuff. All right, on the way. Free beer and Hot Wings report. 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We'll get to that coming up in a moment. 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
2: 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Mm-hmm. How am I doing? Pretty good?
3: Yeah, pretty good. Mm-hmm. 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
2: 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Not enough time, Bond. He's going to come in looking so guilty.
4: He usually has a folder up. Oh, here it is.
3: Yeah.
4: We need the woman begging men flip-flops.
2: Yeah, this is this. Yeah, that'll work just fine.
3: Okay.
2: Designated hitter, Kelly
4: you.
2: Cheese.
4: I got you, bud.
2: This woman has more than 30 million views on this TikTok, and I thought, well, I want to see the whole thing. This is the whole thing.
5: Can men please stop wearing flip flops? It's really gross.
2: That's the whole thing. I just said this the other day.
0: Wholeheartedly agree.
2: And she's crying, and she looks violently disturbed. And Steve's back from his new flip-flop shop. Hi, Steve.
6: Hey. Hey, guys.
2: How's it going?
3: What's going on?
2: Oh, I know where you were.
6: I had to move my car.
2: Yeah.
6: And I didn't realize it until, well, about 2 hours or 2 minutes and 17 seconds too late.
2: It happens. So anyway, so men, no flip-flops, right? That does seem to be is there ever a time, Maitland, where it's okay for me to wear flip-flops?
0: At the beach.
2: Okay.
0: By a pool. Or like walking around like a beach town. But you have to be near the beach or a pool.
2: How far can I range from the beach?
0: A mile.
2: A mile?
3: A mile?
2: Ooh, man.
3: That's farther than I'd have given it.
2: At my home is fine, right?
0: Yeah, like going to get the mail. But in public.
2: Just only getting the mail?
0: In public.
2: Like, I can't be out in the yard if someone walks by.
0: Where am I going to give a damn?
2: Okay.
6: I'm wearing it all summer. All summer.

0: shuttle on to our hotel in Portland, Maine. And I texted you guys. I said, this man has the most beautiful big toe.
1: Yeah, we were all too busy looking at the turkeys and the deer.
2: I couldn't see his toes.
3: So. That was so strange that day.
4: I don't know why, but just seeing men in flip-flops, it just makes them seem so vulnerable. And I don't, not vulnerable.
3: Does this
4: in a
3: feel
4: way,
3: at all like a weird double standard?
4: No, no, not at all, even for a second.
1: Yeah, of course it doesn't.
4: Not for women. No.
3: Right. Women can't have double standards.
4: Yeah. Well, there's certain like men's clothing, I guess, that if you saw me in, that you'd be like, that is weird.
3: Flip-flops are women's clothing?
4: Yeah, I don't want to see men in them. I really don't. And
2: tell that to Jesus.
0: He wore sandals.
4: He had sandals.
2: You weren't there.
4: Mandals.
2: They could have easily been a thong up the between the toes.
3: What, I mean, yeah. What is yeah. the...
4: So Those were dustier times.
3: What makes a sandal necessarily different than a flip-flop? Because you can see the toes either way.
4: You can see
3: Unless
4: the toes.
3: Unless they're the closed-toe sandal.
4: Yes, you can.
3: The difference is a strap over the top versus one between the toes?
4: The thong. It makes a difference. And then even with the thong, even if you've got like the back strap or whatever, that's better. It could be a front flip-flop with like the back strap mullet, I guess, of sandals. And I'm okay with that. I think that's better than a flip-flop. But just seeing y'all
3: feels so judgy.
4: Flipping and flopping around, it's weird. I know why that video got as many millions of views.
3: Well, I'm not surprised it did. Mm-hmm. It feels a little unfair, but that doesn't mean I don't understand why all women say it.
4: I think I'm scarred from, and Maitland, I know you're, 9 years younger than me, so maybe, were you part of the rainbow flip-flop craze? Do y'all remember rainbow flip-flops? Steve, you remember those?
1: No.
4: So I think that's why I'm scarred. You know how you look at Birkenstocks, and you just remember everybody had a pair of Birkenstocks at some point? And late high school and all through college, everyone had rainbow flip-flops. And they were the same kind of cushion that like a Birkenstock had. So they would all turn black and brown on the bottom. And all the guys wore them. And they were just the nastiest looking flip-flops you've ever seen. And I think after seeing so many frat boys in rainbow flip-flops for years, I was like, I don't think I ever need to see that again.
3: So I think I'm
4: scarred from it.
3: So, Steve, none of this deters you?
1: Oh, no, not a chance.
3: You'll be flip-flops almost every day here for the summer.
1: Now, I usually don't wear them to work.
3: Oh.
1: But outside of work, I wear them all the time.
3: Yeah, they're great. They're fast.
1: Mm-hmm.
0: They're fast to
3: put on and go.
0: Oh.
3: They're definitely not fast, like I want to get there fast.
0: They're like rollerblades. Yeah.
1: Oh, check out these. Oh. I just found these on eBay. Those look pretty sweet. Luxury men's flip-flop sandals, genuine leather. 100% handmade.
2: Oh, those look real neat. Yeah,
0: right? That's cool.
5: Baby gators.
2: Yeah, they're alligator flip-flops made of little gators.
4: Premier, honestly, I feel like you would wear these.
3: Why?
4: I don't know. It's giving free beer.
3: Yeah, you have questionable fashion choices, she says.
2: Yeah, I got that.
4: I mean, you do have a cowboy octopus shirt, so.
5: Oh, that would go fantastic.
2: It actually kind of would go.
4: It would make a lot of sense.
3: Yeah. I see it. I see it now. I have cowboy boots, not a cowboy.
2: Yeah.
3: Yeah, I get it.
1: Yeah, I will not let any TikTok video deter me from wearing flip-flops.
3: What about all of your coworkers and people you know saying they look terrible?
1: No, even less so.
3: This family in Texas feels like they're trapped by bees in their home. Every time they go outside, bees! A bee's nest came in and invaded a creek that runs near their home. But there are houses all over like this area. This isn't like one house next to a creek out in the country like Little House on the Prairie. They're in a neighborhood, but apparently the bees chose their house, their part of the creek, and hates this family.
6: They're all over the place, and they won't let me go out. We go run our errands, and then we rush back inside. We're all stuck indoors putting away the groceries. And no, they simply won't let us get out.
3: Pretty bad.
1: That sucks.
3: Everybody in the family has bee stings all over them.
0: Aww.
3: And then the dog is like, I can't see. My eyes are stung.
2: Well, at that point, it's one thing if they're a little bit annoying. But at that point, call a beekeeper or some other wrangler just have them come and get the queen and move the hive.
3: They keep asking the city to do it because it's technically not on their property.
0: Yeah. Oh,
3: and the city is saying, well, not our problem.
2: Yeah, and it's never going to be the city's problem. Even if it is, it's not going to be. It won't matter. Just do it.
3: Yeah.
2: Suck it up. I would not want to live with that. No thanks.
3: All right. It's weird to think that

0: not that long ago, the idea of pizza to people in the West was somewhat confusing. And I mean not that long ago, like the 1950s, as pizza was catching on here and becoming a bigger thing. In Canada, it was still new. And this woman who had a cooking show in the 1950s brought them some exotic pizza pie to the people of Canada. This is like the first time for Canadians in 1957. This is the first, by the way, this woman looks like my mom's high school graduation photo so much that this is like my mom is doing this.
1: I was gonna say, I bet that lady's 19.
0: My mom graduated in 1957, so okay. It makes sense. This is the introduction to pizza for many Canadians.
2: Afternoon, I'm Mrs. Brady. Today I'm going to make that popular Italian dish, pizza pie. Pizza pie is becoming very popular, especially down in the States. There are some restaurants that even specialize in it.
3: What?
2: These are called pizzerias. And Saturday night...
1: Pizza areas. Yeah, she's saying pizza areas.
4: I feel like we've played this before.
1: I think we have.
4: Pizzerias sounds familiar.
0: A while ago. Well, then the next part's going to... You'll definitely remember the next part. I don't.
1: Okay. Pizza areas.
4: Pizzerias.
2: Yeah. They're called pizzerias. And Saturday night, as you drive down, you can see cars line up for miles waiting for their pizza.
0: No, you can't.
2: First, we're going to oil our pan. This is so the base won't stick to the bottom.
1: I actually do believe that people would have waited for miles in line to get that. Think about now. People will wait in line for a glazed donut because it's new to town.
4: I believe it.
1: So, I mean, if something's as good as a pizza, you're damn right I'd have waited in line for that.
4: If it was brand new at the time, nobody would have ever had it.
1: Yeah, that's delicious.
2: Just use light, I just use mozzarella oil. Now we'll just place our dough in the pan. Oh, and just cut it to the size of the pan.
0: So don't let the dough loop over the sides and burn in the oven. Got it.
1: Okay, so she covered the pan in mozzarella oil instead of, like, flour, which I think is more normal, right?
2: Pan. And then we'll spread it out. Now, our next ingredient is your spice. And this is an Italian herb, oregano, or...
4: Oregano.
0: Herb oregano. Isn't that someone your mom had an affair with?
1: Oh, my God. She doesn't know how to say anything.
0: Was that your manager at Tony Armadillo's? Herb oregano?
1: Herb oregano.
2: Italian herb oregano, or some people pronounce it oregano.
1: Yeah, everyone.
4: Yeah.
2: I have the flaked oregano here, but some people prefer the powdered. Sprinkled on liberally, as this gives it the grand flavor.
0: Oh, this flavor is grand.
4: The grand flavor.
1: Ah, grand.
2: Being very generous with
1: She would have taken a bigger spoon, so this would have taken less time. She's
3: so
1: using like this tiny little spoon in her oregano.
0: Wish I had brought a bigger spoon on.
2: And next, our final topping is the cheese.
0: This is a bowl of Fromunda.
2: This is the most important ingredient in your pizza pie.
0: Pizza pie.
2: I have grated a half a pound of mozzarella and
1: Mozzarella. This lady can't say anything right. I hate her.
0: Mozzarella was my gym teacher.
1: Mozzarella.
2: Quarter of a pound of cheddar. First, I think I'll use some mushrooms. Second topping, we'll use pepperoni. The men,
4: or as I call it, pepperoni.
2: Really cool. It's
0: men love a tube sausage.
1: Men love the pepperoni.
4: Thank you, Mrs. Brady.
1: Oh, my gosh.
0: That's weird.
1: I need to know. I don't know how long to put it in. I don't know what else to do.
4: Well, that's why you just go to the local pizzeria.
1: Yeah.
4: And they handle it all for you.
0: Like, I would like light oregano with my mozzarella.
1: Mm-hmm. Yeah.
3: They're the two gym teachers having an affair.
0: They are.
1: Yeah.
0: Middle school and high school getting together. 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
0: Text, Kelly and Maitland. I am a sexy 34-year-old Nashville lady. And I want you both to know you are wrong as hell.
5: Oh, dang.
0: Men in flip-flops can be pretty hot. Grow up. You all got told to grow up by a sexy Tennessee lady.
3: Okay. Oh, well, man. I will show up to Tennessee then wearing some white cowgirl boots that I bought at Walmart. How do you feel about that, bitch? Oh, you grow up.
5: Jeez.
3: Boom.
1: Yeah. Dang, man. Yeah, that's a full-on roast and roast.
0: That was weirdly terrifying.
1: Mm-hmm. Yeah.
0: So serious? Number them show trivia is next. It is the Free Beer and Outwig Show.
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0: something Hot Wings said. It certainly hasn't been edited.
1: They're always too small for my liking. So yeah,
2: you need a
1: absolutely. Bigger and thicker. Mm-hmm. I want a more satisfying time I have one in my mouth.
0: Want to hear it without the bleeps? 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
3: A lot of feedback coming in for what happened right before the end of the segment.
2: Yeah.
3: Maitland's tough talking of a sexy 34-year-old woman from Nashville.
1: You're really unloaded.
3: Steve, do you have that clip?
4: How do you feel about that, bitch?
3: That was the very end of it.
2: My new favorite drop.
3: You all got told to grow up by a sexy Tennessee lady.
4: Okay. Oh, well, man. I will show up to Tennessee then wearing some white cowgirl boots that I bought at Walmart. How do you feel about that, bitch?
3: Let's get to some follow-up. 43-year-old flip-flop-wearing man from Nashville looking for the woman that thinks flip-flops are hot. Hook me up. Hot woman, 45, from Nashville. Bet that lady is a Nashville transplant. She doesn't represent us. Any dude wearing flip-flops over the age of 7 should be arrested. Maitland, I live in Nashville. Please, please tell me when you come here with your Walmart cowboy boots. I need front row. Ha-ha, Maitland, that effing slapped. Get over yourself, Maitland. I'm a guy from the Jersey Shore, born and raised. We always wear flip-flops, even when we have blue jeans on.
4: On the shore, beach, water. Leave me alone.
2: Heather's yelling words now.
3: Yeah. Heather from Maine. I'm not into younger women, but I'd let Maitland talk to me like that all day long.
5: Oh, dang.
2: How do you like that, bitch?
4: Really enunciated.
2: Yeah.
4: I usually don't do that.
1: Quite clear.
3: This text, mate, I shouted, oh, when you said that, and my whole office is wondering if I'm okay. Get it, girl.
4: Oh.
3: And now, this.

0: It is time to play Dumber Than the Show Trivia. Idiot trivia today. So no phone calls, just put it out there for the idiot members. First one to respond gets a chance to do it. That person today is Ethan of Michigan. Hello, Ethan. How are you?
1: Hey, good. How are you guys doing?
0: Very good. You got your wisdom teeth out 2 days ago?
1: I did indeed.
0: How are you feeling?
1: Less wise.
0: Okay. Did you get them cut out or did they pull them? Did you have to get knocked down?
1: They had to cut one of them and the other three were pulled. Okay. So
0: were you
1: not too bad.
0: Were you awake for it?
1: No, no.
0: Good for you.
1: Not a chance.
2: How old are you, Ethan? How old are you?
1: I'm 28.
2: Okay.
0: I got mine when I was 33, I think.
2: Really?
3: Oh, wow.
0: Yeah, wasn't very fun.
2: I had mine pulled when I was like 12.
0: I think that's the way to do it.
2: Yeah.
0: That's definitely the way to do it. Ethan, absolutely. You're playing against Steve today. $400 will be your jackpot if you can beat him. Maitland's got five questions for you. You each get 90 seconds at the most. You can pass on questions the first time, and Mate will come back to them. Same for Steve. Low time wins in case there's a tie. Steve will not hear any of your turn. Ethan, do you have any questions?
1: No, sir.
0: All right, bud.
4: All right, Ethan, if you had to guess on vibes alone, how do you think you'll do today?
1: Hoping for 3 or 4, but we'll see.
4: We will see. Ethan, are you ready?
1: Yeah.
4: All right, friend, your one and only chance on Dumber Than the Show Trivia begins in 3, 2, 1. During Kanye West's I'm Gonna Let You Finish VMA moment, who did he say had the best music video of all time instead of Taylor Swift?
1: Pass.
4: What soda was originally created as a mixer for whiskey?
1: I'm sorry, repeat the question. What?
4: What soda was originally created as a mixer for whiskey?
1: Coke.
4: Which classic rock band sang Dust in the Wind and Carry On Wayward Son?
1: Is that Kansas?
4: What is the state of Washington's capital city?
1: State of Washington. Pass.
4: What is the first name of the Pringles mascot? Is it Chip, Julius, or Wendell?
1: Chip.
4: During Kanye West's I'm Gonna Let You Finish VMA moment, who did he say had the best music video of all time instead of Taylor Swift?
1: Pass, double pass.
4: What is the state of Washington's capital city?
1: I know this. Olympia.
4: Time. How do you think you did, Ethan?
1: Probably 2 or 3. I don't know.
4: Okay.
1: Not feeling super confident, but yeah.
4: Okay. Well, we will get you on hold and wave Steve back on in. Steve strides in wearing normal shoes, not those bitchy flops. Welcome back, Steve.
2: I'm going to wear them on our flight today. Just for you, mate.
4: All right, well, keep your toes away from me.
3: Can you sit in those seats that face each other?
0: Put them up on either of her handrests?
3: Yep. Yeah.
4: Ew.
3: I'll sit in the way back just to watch.
4: Steve, are you ready to defend your jackpot today?
2: Yes.
4: All right, friend, your turn for this week begins in 3, 2, 1. During Kanye West's I'ma Let You Finish VMA moment, who did he say had the best music video of all time instead of Taylor Swift?
2: Beyonce.
4: What soda was originally created as a mixer for whiskey?
2: Pass.
4: Which classic rock band sang Dust in the Wind and Carry On
2: Kansas. Wait.
4: What is the state of Washington's capital city?
2: Olympia?
4: What is the first name of the Pringles mascot? Is it Chip, Julius, or Wendell?
2: Julius.
4: What soda was originally
2: Sprite?
4: Created? Time. I think you did, Steve.
2: I think I did all right. Pretty sure I got 3 at least.
4: All right. Well, Ethan thought he got at least 2 or 3, so let's get him back on the line and score this game. Welcome back, Ethan.
1: Hey.
4: Question number one, during Kanye West's I'ma Let You Finish VMA moment, who did he say had the best music video of all time instead of Taylor Swift? Steve said Beyonce. Ethan passed, came back around, passed again. Kanye said Beyonce had one of the greatest videos of all time, and Steve leads 1-0. Question number two, what soda was originally created as a mixer for whiskey? Steve passed, came back around, said Sprite. Ethan said Coke. The answer is Mountain Dew.
0: Mm-hmm.
1: Yeah. What?
0: That's a terrible mixer for this game.
4: So neither of you get that one. All right. Steve still leads 1-0. Question number 3, which classic rock band sang Dust in the Wind and Carry On Wayward Son? You both said Kansas. Of course it's Kansas.
2: My boy,
4: Steve
2: Blue.
4: Goes up 2-1. As we move to question number 4, what is the state of Washington's capital city? Steve thought on it, said Olympia. Ethan passed, came back around, thought a little bit longer, almost passed again, then said Olympia. The answer is Olympia.
2: Damn.
4: He still leads 3-2, going in to question number 5. What is the first name of the Pringles mascot? I give you 3 options here. Chip, Julius, or Wendell. Steve said Julius. Ethan said Chip. His name is Julius Pringle, and Steve wins 4-2. Try, Ethan.
1: Thank you. Yeah, good job, Steve.
2: Way to go, Ethan. A valiant effort.
0: All right, bud. Good luck with those teeth. No dry socket, okay?
1: Yeah. Thanks.
0: Nightmare. Fascinating. Yeah, no meth this week. Steve, congratulations. Your jackpot goes to $500
2: Thank
0: for next
2: you.
0: Week's. Hoppings will play tomorrow against you in the at the live show, if you're there. And you are the person that gets lucky enough to do it.
3: Yeah. I believe it was 2 years ago that I was in this very position. And I think I lost 2 years ago because we were in the we were more in that old ballroom in the ballroom area. Mm-hmm. And I remember going outside and it was black fly season had just begun.
2: I remember that.
3: And I was out getting attacked for a minute and a half.
0: Is that why you lost for that reason?
3: I don't think it helped. I was pretty discombobulated.
2: Yeah, because that was the year that when we... I think either when we got up to the UP or got back, we looked at the front of your truck, and it was just an absolute bug cemetery.
3: It was bad.
0: Every spam call, every scam text, every sketchy email, they all have your name. They all start the same way. Somebody found you. Your phone number's sitting on data broker sites right now. Yeah, your phone may be listening to you, but all the info that they have, we give them anyway. You do, I do, everybody does. Your home address, your email, your age, even the names of your family members. 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
0: On the way. You can't win day 69. That doesn't sound right.
3: Day 59. Yeah,
0: that's wrong, man. Yeah. 59. Day 69's later. Confessions taken to the grave. At least that's the plan. Next, it is the Free Beer and Hot Wing Show.
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10: Wait, what was your school called?
11: Hanover Horton.
10: That's why you were Hangover Whoretown?
11: Yeah.
10: Oh, you I never made the...
12: We just thought it was a fun nickname.
11: Yeah.
12: I never made the connection.
5: I thought you guys just were slutty drunks.
11: Yeah, they were. But it related to the name.
10: Gotcha. Okay, it makes sense now.
5: I was thinking the same thing. I'm like, oh.
10: You may have said that, but I never made the connection.

0: this Thursday. It's the Free Beer and Hot Wings Show. Free Beer, that's me. Hot Wings there. We were roommates in college in the 90s and then have worked together almost at every one of the same radio stations. Almost.
1: Yeah.
0: Certainly since 94, 95 we have.
1: Yeah. Yeah. The only one I didn't work at, I think, was the Gladwin station for you, and you didn't work at the CMU public radio station.
0: Yeah, you Beyond were classy that, and I was not, so yeah. We both went to our appropriate spots. My station was in a ditch, and yours was playing jazz.
1: Yeah.
0: It works out the way it should have. Steve is here. He joined us in 2009. Before that, he was running the board on the first station we were ever on where we weren't in that studio. Kelly joined us 2019, wrecked the station on the first day. Maitland joined us a couple times as an intern, then as a part-timer, then back as a full-timer after we gave her wings. And if they love you, they return.
1: It's true.
0: God, we were so empowering to you.
2: You were.
3: Yeah, according to one.
1: I thought so.
0: One of my favorite things ever. What are you doing to empower Maitland right now? Well, we gave her a job, man. What do you want us to do?
1: Employing her?
3: Like she gets money and everything.
0: We think she's great. What are you doing?
1: Yeah, I mean, she's not here to make me sandwiches. Like, although I would take one if she made me one.
0: But you would have taken one if Justin had made you one. Or Steve or me.
1: 100%.
0: All right, let's talk later on this hour. Day 59 of You Can't Win. Kelly, do you think today's the day someone wins $1,000?
2: I don't know. This one's really stumped people.
0: Okay, so you're not seeing it.
2: I'm not seeing it today. Okay. No.
0: Maybe. All right. 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That's a lot different.
3: There we go.
0: 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All right. You all probably, I mean, maybe you do, but this show, we end up dumping everything out at one point or another, it seems. I'm out of stories I said I'd take to the grave.
1: Yeah.
3: You had a good reveal at our night show. I think our last night show, which would have been Grand Rapids?
2: Portland.
3: Portland. Okay. Yeah. I'm not sure which one it was, but when
0: was it during Pity Party?
3: Yes.
0: That made you all uncomfortable, didn't it?
3: When you revealed a question that you were asked?
0: Yeah.
3: It didn't make me uncomfortable. Oh, no, I was shocked that you brought it up.
0: I was.
3: I would have taken that to the grave.
0: Oh, it felt like it was the time for that one.
3: It. I mean, if there was a time for it, that was it.
1: That's a time.
0: I mean, Portland, Maine, not being recorded. That was the time.
3: Yeah.
0: If you want to know that one, go to the live show. It could happen again.
1: Go back in time.
0: Yeah. It could happen again Friday night. Who never knows? You never know.
3: Who never knows?
0: Who never knows? You never know who.
1: You never knows.
0: All right. So what's a confession you might take to the grave, but you got to be honest. It would feel good to tell us. We're strangers.
1: Yeah.
0: Right?
3: Yeah, we'll put you on the harmonizer.
1: And
3: we're
1: pretty much never judgmental.
3: Mm-hmm. I want good ones, though.
0: Some shared on the internet under the Reddit thread, what is the darkest confession you have? Now, some of these are dark. Others of them, they're confessions, but I can't believe you're going to take them to the grave. This is you don't really need to take it to the grave. This one, once when I was 12 or so, I watched porn on my old tablet while on a family vacation. Anyway, I forgot that this Kindle, that's a very specific era of time when you're watching porn on your Kindle.
1: Yeah.
0: Would glitch sometimes and reopen recently closed tabs on the browser, even if you cleared the search history. Well, that is a trap.
1: Wow.
3: Ooh, not good.
0: My parents found it and said, hey, do you know who was the last one on it? I panicked and said, last time I saw it, it was in the room with my brother and the other cousins.
1: Oh, boy.
0: And that I didn't know whose it was. I totally threw them under the bus because it definitely was me. Later that night, I walked into my parents' room to my brother and them having a very stern conversation and him screaming, it wasn't me!
3: That's not a take to the grave one.
0: No, that's one when you're at his bachelor party, you go, hey, bro.
3: Best man speech. That's best man speech.
1: Yep, that's the time.
0: Do any of you have one you want to get out there right now?
1: No, I wouldn't, because something I feel like I should take to the grave. Yeah. This would be the last place I would say
3: I was never going to tell anyone this, but I figure I'll tell a huge listening audience.
0: That's how it works sometimes. I've definitely got those. and have told them. Mm-hmm. All right, this one. I would never once admitted this because I hate myself for it. I used to think about my best friend dying because I was curious to imagine how I would react. And then one day she actually died. I did not react how I thought I would. The day she died, I woke up at 1:15 a.m. and I just knew something was wrong. Dad walked in, sat beside me, and told me the news. This was the first time I ever saw him cry. She was like a daughter to him and a sister to me. Instead of crying my eyes out, I barely cried. I'm not sure why. The entire thing was terrible. I should most definitely go to therapy for it, but the other thing that just haunts me is the fact that I never told her I loved her. She should have hated me because I treated her horribly, but she didn't. I took out so much anger on her, yet she still loved me. I know this makes me seem like a horrible person, but I'm trying to be better now. I mean, you were...
1: Yeah, when you're young.
3: I wonder how old.
0: Yeah.
3: It had to be young. If your dad's coming in to wake you up and tell you, assuming pretty young.
0: Oh, this one. Again, this is an honest mistake. This isn't a take it to the grave. I was riding through the middle of the Kuwaiti desert for hours. No one was out there. Just sand. Then out of nowhere, I saw someone walking along the side of the road with nothing. It was so hot. Now, we were going by at 90 miles an hour, but I felt bad for him, so I threw a huge water bottle out the window for the guy.
3: Oh, no.
0: And it landed right at his feet and busted open all over the ground.
1: Oh, no.
0: My intent was good, but they must still curse the man who taunted them in such a way.
3: You couldn't even slow down from 90?
1: Yeah, I mean, come on.
0: Maybe it was a safety issue.
1: Well, slow down a little. I mean, you know, you can slow down to 30. He's not going to catch you.
3: Like, now you're just teasing the poor guy.
1: Yeah. I mean, it's better than what I thought, because I thought it was going to say, and the water bottle accidentally hit him. We think he might have died.
0: Yeah, that's what I thought it was going to say, too.
3: Ran him over.
0: Okay, that would be worse.
1: Yeah, way worse.
0: Text, I had an affair with my boss's wife, and there is a 50-50 shot their son is mine.
3: Whoa.
1: Oh, those are high odds, man.
0: I will never know if my... I will never know
1: it's kind of hot.
0: I will never know it's my son. But I deeply feel like it is.
2: Damn.
3: Ooh.
0: That's from Mike Vrabel.
1: Yeah.
3: Do they still communicate with that person, or is it still their boss?
0: Because
3: I mean,
1: like, are there obvious?
0: It's not clear if they've still work at that same job or they left.
1: Okay. Like, are there obvious racial differences or something?
0: This one from Minnesota. Definitely watched the hottest Dallas Cowboy cheerleader on my sister's laptop when we were in school. She ended up with a virus in her homepage that was, and it made her homepage unchangeable.
1: Oh, no.
0: So now every time she turns the computer on, like, porno. Bang, bang, bang.
1: Oh, boy. That's no good.
0: This one. I will take it to my grave how many times I cheated on my first wife.
3: Whoa.
1: Yeah, that's probably something you should. You're not together anyway, so yeah, you might as well just keep that to yourself.
3: I mean, work on yourself a bit too, hopefully.
1: Okay. Yeah, hopefully that has not continued.
0: This is an interesting confession. My wife wanted to call into your show to tell a story, but she was driving, and she said, hey, take the phone and call them. I dialed the wrong number every time and said I couldn't get through. I love my wife to death. But you guys would have ripped her to shreds. She's the worst storyteller I've ever met. She can never know.
1: Oh, you did her a favor.
2: Yeah, you really love her.
1: Keep going to voicemail.
3: I want to know the story.
0: I do, too. Like, I wonder if that person who texted that thinks the story would have been okay if someone else told it. Or it was a giant nothing burger of a story.
1: Yeah, is it just a nothing story? Yeah. Very curious.
3: That's admirable, though.
1: Yeah. Can you get her call now and tell the story? Because now I'm just curious.
3: Yeah, we need more info.
0: Yeah. Get her. I bet she's better now. Dark secret. That best friend story made me willing to share this. I used to imagine my best friend's husband dying so I could marry her.
3: Whoa.
0: I found out she had a crush on me when we were in high school. And after that, for some reason, I imagined us together for a really long time. It's crazy now to think back on it. I never wished he would die, but I imagined him dying.
1: wanted me to go away. Yeah, that's how a plot begins.
0: Yeah.
3: Yeah, because I think imagining what it's going to be like when people die, I would think that's a fairly normal thing.
1: I think so.
3: Like, people think about that all the time. Like, what am I going to do when, you know, my parents...
0: Kind of an intrusive thought.
3: Yeah.
1: Yeah, a bit. Yeah.
0: Doesn't inherit...
1: How will I react?
0: It's a difference between thinking about it and daydreaming about
3: it. Oh, yeah.
0: It. Yeah.
2: My favorite confessions like these are when parents tell you in confidence that they have a couple kids, but there is definitely a favorite. And they're like, I can't say this ever again in my life, but this one is my favorite. And this one is always the one that's like the regrettable one. Like the, oh no, we should have just stuck with one.
0: Yeah.
2: Or we should have stopped at two.
3: Who's your parents' favorite?
2: I think I'm my dad's favorite for sure. And I think my brother Ricky is my mom's favorite.
0: You think?
2: Yeah, I don't think any of us are regrettable. I think there were times in our lives where our parents were like, if they don't get back on the right track, this is going to be the regrettable child.
0: Yeah.
3: Even with Ricky's snakes, he's not regrettable?
2: No, Ricky's fantastic, even though he's so flawed.
0: Yeah. Sometimes the flaws are what makes it great.
2: So, but he had like the craziest life. And then at 40, he was like, all right, I'm going to stop being an F up. Like, I'm going to stop.
0: Good for him.
3: He just settled down.
2: Yeah.
1: Yeah.
0: Most people can't do that.
1: Yeah, a lot of people can't do it.
0: Most people do not come with an off switch.
2: That was great.
0: All right. More of your confessions on the way, including one about someone who knew a guy since she was 14. And she was always sure they'd get together and just assumed he thought so too. That's on the way. It is the Free Beer and Hot Wings Show.
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2: 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Ready for a couple?
3: Yes.
4: Yes.
2: I can't wait for my mother to die.
1: Damn.
2: When she does, I will celebrate. Now, that's a short one.
3: Oh,
2: but that's a,
3: geez,
2: that's a good one.
3: Sounds...
4: Context, context.
2: From Tennessee, I did a chunk of time in prison. There's a possibility that if it had gone to trial, things would have come to light and I may have never gotten out.
3: Oh, wow.
2: Dang.
4: I need more.
3: Sounds bad.
2: My brother and I found out my mom's taken to the grave secret. I'm 44 and my bro is 46. We found out we don't have the same dad. Mom cheated on my dad in 79 when she was 20 and never told dad or anyone for that matter. Yeah. 23andMe and all of those things have really opened the door on some of that.
3: Boy, you're not kidding.
2: Let's talk to Jimbo on the harmonizer. Jimbo, your voice has changed. Your name is not Jimbo. What do you got for us?
5: Hold on, Jimbo. Hold on there, buddy.
2: Let's try that again. Now you're on the harmonizer for sure. I don't know why it wasn't there.
4: Don't worry. It was only one word that got out.
6: Oh, boy. So I will never tell my wife this, but when we first started dating, she went to a puppy store to try and buy a puppy. I told the cashier, no matter what her credit score comes back, tell her that she didn't get approved, because we had just started dating. It was maybe a month and she planned on keeping it at my apartment.
2: Oh.
6: We are now married. We've been together for 10 years and we've now had 5 dogs together.
2: Okay. Now, you don't think she would understand now if she found out?
6: Nope.
4: Okay.
2: I thought maybe you'd be like, well, maybe, but why take a chance? But a strong nope. All right. There you go. Thank you, Jimbo. I certainly wasn't going to try to talk you into telling. I was just curious.
3: No.
2: Because, you know, sometimes like that, you know, we all get a little older and with that, you look back and go, yeah, that may not have been the right idea. And the other, but then again, he still told them to lie to her.
4: Yeah.
2: His instinct is good there.
3: He did the right thing.
2: And he's still doing the right thing.
3: Yeah, he is. But I mean, when somebody says, I want to get a lifelong commitment or at least like a 13-year long commitment and keep it at your house and we're not together
4: especially
3: yet.
4: Especially after like just meeting.
3: Hell no.
2: All right. Now, this Jimbo is not on the harmonizer, but still a Jimbo in Albany. Hello, Jimbo. What is your confession?
7: Hey, good morning.
2: Good morning.
7: Well, my confession, and while I'll take it to my, I don't care about taking it to my grave so much as it's an ongoing thing. So what I do every year, I'm in my 60s and I'm retired and I grew up in the 70s. So I love music. So I got into my head one time to see if I can just get backstage and hang out with some of the crew.
2: Okay.
7: And so what I did is I made a badge. I had an all access pass badge.

0: use. Security knows me. A lot of the crew knows me.
1: So now they're not surprised.
0: Oh, Frank, he's with the band. Oh, I just said my name.
1: Okay.
0: Anyway, he's with the band. But anyway, I get to hang out with, I've hung out and taken pictures with literally hundreds of my childhood stars, from Willie Nelson, Bob Dylan, Neil Young, Dave Matthews. He wasn't so much in my childhood, but and every other big name you could possibly imagine. I have photos. We don't really talk about music much.
1: That's
0: awesome. I'll eat with them. I'll eat with them at their concession.
1: Oh my God!
0: It's an ongoing thing. So it's kind of cool that I know everybody.
1: Jimbo, is it one specific venue, or do you have multiple venues you get away with this at?
0: Any venue in the Northeast. I there's seven that I go to.
2: Oh my God.
0: And if there's somebody I want to hang out with, it's not even meet. Now I just want to go see them again. It's like, hey, how you been? How's your wife? And I'm able to talk to them about their personal stuff, because now I know stuff from the last visit with them. I do take notes on my phone of who the stage managers are, who some of the techs are, and I do take notes so I can, use the right names. But it's pretty easy gig. You're just hanging out, basically. But I get to hang out backstage. I watch concerts from the side of the stage. And I'm just there. And it's kind of cool. All these bands that when I was young, I couldn't even afford a ticket to, a way back seat. And now I just get to hang out with them and watch them on the side of the stage. And, it's kind of awesome. So, yeah, I won't take that to my grave. But since it's ongoing, I'm just going to keep it to myself.
1: All right, Frank. Well, we appreciate it, man. That's a
2: Jimbo,
1: good one.
2: You mean. Jimbo, not to be confused.
1: Frank is a name I made up.
2: Yeah.
3: Yeah. Frankly, that was a good story, Jimbo. Yes.
1: Reminds me, Hotwings, you and I interviewed a guy that had snuck him to every Super Bowl ever.
3: Yeah.
1: Now, this was back in like 2003, but I know he continued for a while after. And every year he would get in. And there were some years where you could see him holding the trophy before Pete Rozelle gave it to the owner whose team won. He was like... There was another time where he was carrying Al Davis,
3: mm-hmm.
1: like off the field, like with
2: so
1: players.
2: He wasn't just getting in to watch the game from the nosebleeds.
3: No, he was getting in for free,
1: mm-hmm.
3: sneaking in, and then getting like all
2: on the
3: way.
2: Field.
3: Yeah, from the beginning. They even they were on the lookout for him. Like they knew about him.
2: Yeah.
3: And he would get in. Like that's amazing.
2: Yeah, I guess that's like going back to Jimbo's call. I was going to ask him, but I was afraid it would take too long. Is that a case of just acting confident?
3: A little bit.
2: Walking,
3: probably,
2: walking with your head held high and being like, nope, I'm heading back to the blah,
3: right.
2: blah, blah, and showing the credential. And I wonder if he just has a folder on his computer of like, Madison Square Garden, here's what their
3: sounds
2: passes
3: like it, right?
2: look like. And just
3: yeah, that's
2: drop
3: what
2: a picture
3: like
2: in
3: does,
2: there, change the dates, change some numbers around.
1: And I think it helps at his age.
2: Yeah.
1: You
3: at this point,
1: less.
3: Definitely.
1: Yeah.
3: Oh, yeah. It's like our old agent was like that.
1: Text, fun confession. My soon-to-be ex-wife has a hot friend who would send her pics of her in lingerie and ask my wife, do you think my man will like this? And my wife would give opinions on the outfits. Well, somehow she started saving the pics to a folder on our computer marked passwords for bills. I went in to get a password to pay the Visa bill one day, and bammo, all the pics were there in thumbnail format, so I couldn't not see them. My wife used to say, you should see the outfit Allison is going to wear for her man this weekend. And in my mind, I would think, already did, ruined it.
3: Man, that's the worst place to hide it.
1: What if
3: passwords.
1: She was saving them there for her and didn't think you'd ever find them? And your wife really wanted a piece of Allison, too.
2: That's kind of what I'm thinking.
1: Yeah.
3: Yeah, I mean, could be.
2: She didn't need to save them for
3: She didn't
2: reason.
3: Need to save them. No. You're getting texted the photo.
2: Maybe she did need to save them.
3: It sounds like it, yeah.
1: All right, listen to this. There's two really bad ones. I met my friend when I was 14 years old, and I always thought that one way or another we would end up together. I didn't know when or how, but I definitely had this feeling inside. It wasn't something I talked about, but I knew. We're 32 now, and last year he announced that he was getting engaged, and then shortly thereafter got married in a small ceremony. I have not been able to stop crying. I didn't know how deeply I believed we'd be together until that opportunity was gone.
3: That happens to some people, you know.
1: Wow. That's a big one, because then you probably want to say it.
3: But you can't.
2: Wow.
3: Too late.
2: Yeah.
3: Too late.
2: Yeah, you missed your chance.
3: Get out of the way. Should have said something.
1: Okay, this one's pretty unique. Text from New Jersey. I used to think it was fun to ask girls to fart.

0: It got me fired one day at the job when the cops showed up and tried to arrest me for being gross.
1: They tried to arrest you for gross?
0: I guess.
1: I mean, unless they consider
0: that's what
1: that,
0: they said. I'm sure more specifically.
1: Like sexual harassment.
2: What's the job? Like, what?
1: Hey.
0: Yeah. Also.
1: Hey, Dolores. Not fart.
2: What? Not like there's any context where that would be appropriate, but I really need to know, like, did you work? Were you an accountant? Did you work at a bank?
1: Yeah. Hey, Dolores, dealt the smelt, huh?
0: Oh, wow. Text from Ohio. I have nice feet. I want someone to find them sexy and desire them. It's not something my husband's into, but I really want to experience someone with a fetish for it, and I would be willing to do feet stuff just to have the feeling.
3: Feet Finder. There's a whole website of thirsty men looking to slurp up some toes.
1: Mm-hmm. I'll bet, though.
2: You've looked into it.
1: I'll bet in that case, though, I mean, if she said, hey, can I use my feet, or if you don't even ask, if you just started using your feet on his stuff, he's not going to stop you. He might go, well, that's unusual.
2: Yeah.
1: maybe he didn't see that was going to happen, but
0: force him to do something he's uncomfortable because he's not brave enough to stop you.
1: He's not going to. Are you kidding? If a Johnson is getting attention, you aren't going to stop. I mean, it's one thing if she's like, I want to put peanut butter on it and watch the dog. Like, you might go, no, thanks. But, like, you're already intimate, and then she just slides a foot up there and starts using that. Oh, yeah, he's going to go, no feet.
2: My wife and I have joked for like a year now about starting a foot website or a foot finder type thing.
0: You're going to run the site?
2: And I am just waiting for the day that it goes from being joke to being serious.
0: One more. I farted into my Meemaw's breathing machine towards the end of her life.
3: Oh, my God.
4: Meemaw. Yeah. She's dead.
0: She blamed my cousin, so I said, yeah, why would you do that? He took a real life ass whooping. Although I should say, I didn't understand at the time that she was at the end of her life. She'd been on an oxygen machine for 10 years. Meemaw ruled with an iron fist, and us grandkids were terrified of her. The cousin that took the ass whooping was the one who gave me the idea. To this day, the cousin's still mad at me, and once every few years when the family gets together, we get into it, and it's been 30 years.
1: I mean,
2: you're
1: it really
2: still
1: was
2: fighting
1: that,
2: over it?
1: Ultimately, it was that guy's fault.
0: Yeah, it was his idea.
1: Yeah, he planted the seed.
0: Text, why did Maitland say slurp up some toes? Please don't let her say that again. We don't have a system where we let Maitland speak, for the record.
1: Yeah, there's not like a pre-scripted thing, so.
0: Dave! Whoa.
1: Oh, wow. I remember when my voice changed, too.
3: It's time.
0: Oh, I bet I get pubes today.
3: Yes.
1: Yeah.
0: We're going to be on that plane and you're going to hear, boink!
1: Yeah.
0: You're going to go, oh, his pubes came in.
1: Yeah.
0: All right. Day 59, you can't win. You can't win. 1-800-947-3979. 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Next, it is the Free Beer and Hot Week Show.
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10: Mm-hmm.
8: Later on, one more thing. And what did we learn? Text from Mid-Michigan. Mates, how do you feel about that bitch remark from an hour ago has made being a fancy idiot more worth it than ever. I've watched it over and over and over on the webcam. I just keep backing it up and enjoying it more. Damn
2: how do you
8: right,
2: feel about that
8: Nate.
2: Bitch? You're welcome. How do you feel about that bitch?
8: A couple other people after you mentioned the toes thing are asking you to come to town and take off your Walmart cowboy boots, Maitland.
11: Oh, yeah.
12: Mm. Got a long pause there.
2: Yeah. I will come to town. My toes.
8: Yes, it was a wrong pause.
13: You can't win, you can't win. That's the game, and let's begin. And you think you know the answer, but you probably can't get in. Wish you best and good luck, because these clues, they kind of suck. She tried to be sly and cunning, but she broke.

0: dead, fellas.
1: What was that?
0: The radio's dead, fellas.
2: That's our friend Jimmy Pardo. Yeah.
1: Okay. Yeah. Well, it's time for You Can't Win. If you've never played before, I've got five questions for you. In order for our contestant to move on today from one question to the next, they will have to get one question correct at a time. If and when they get a question incorrect, the game is immediately over, and we don't play again until we are live in the Upper Peninsula of Michigan tomorrow morning. Now, if our contestant today gets all five questions correct, this is fantastic news because they will win $1,000. Our contestant today is Casey, calling from Texas. 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
3: What up, Kelly?
1: Hey, friend. How you doing?
3: I'm so nervous. My heart's beating 100,000 miles an hour. I think I got it, so let's get into it.
1: All right, let's
2: get into it. Oh, wow. I like that energy.
1: I like it, too, and I love the accent. Oh, okay. Question number one. You can't win, Casey. You ready?
3: Yes, ma'am.
1: It traveled but never took a step.
3: A home run.
1: That's right. Question number two. You can't win, Casey. Is this a PR stunt?
3: Kendall Jenner.
1: Yes, sir. Question number three, Casey. You can't win. Why 4:30?
3: Last train to Clarksville by the Monkees.
1: Yes. That's how Texas does it. Question number four, Casey. You can't win. From 80 to 120, but no 18s?
3: Just for you, Kelly, the whole full name, Buc-ee's Travel Center.
1: Mm-hmm. Yes, Daddy.
4: Oh, boy. Casey, you may as well propose.
1: I am in love.
4: Because she already said yes.
1: The accent, the full name. Woo! Are you ready for question number five?
3: I got it. I hope I can explain it right to where you'll accept the answer. Because right. I'm not. We'll see.
1: We'll see,
2: Well, that
1: Casey.
2: First part seemed confident. The second part seems like there's no chance he's got it.
3: Right. Well, I just kind of hope I'm in the ballpark to where we'll see. Let's go. Let's get it.
2: All right.
1: Question number five. You can't win, Casey. Ooh, that'll leave a mark.
3: All right. Now, I've been listening to the Tuesday podcast where you said somebody on the show gave part of the answer or the end of the answer. Okay.
1: Okay.
3: So I'm thinking, hold on a minute, I hope I explained this right. There was a part on where the people need advice, where they were talking about there was like a long distance relationship, and then like they're not interested, and then this person's interested. So like you're in love, but this person's not in love, and then like that could really leave a mark on your heart. Like, ooh, that's going to leave a mark that really sucks. And I know you've had a lot of relationships. I'm not trying to take a shot at you, but I know you've had like a lot of relationships where like you get your heart broken.
1: Yeah.
3: So I'm thinking it's like, man, this person really loves me, but they're not giving me these vibes back. And I'm thinking it's like a broken heart vibes. And I'm thinking the audio clue is the song Crazy by Genghis Barkley or whatever. I can't really pronounce it.
2: It's Gnarls Barkley.
3: Gnarls Barkley.
2: Genghis Khan was like, you're Asia and stuff. Gnarls Barkley was guy who wore little hat.
4: Yeah,
2: and a
4: but we got
1: I'm
4: it.
1: I'm falling
4: we got
1: more it. And more okay. in love with you with everything you say, Casey. Now, I do love what you said. And I was in a long-distance relationship, too. And, oh, my gosh, still love this person deeply. And you are right in that the audio clue.
3: Come on, man.
1: You're right in that the audio clue is a song. So what I am looking for is, yes, a song. And the artist, obviously. But the answer is incorrect.
2: Oh,
3: dang it.
4: So it's not Genghis Barkley?
1: Hey, but you know what, Casey? You got us to the point that the audio clue is a song because I had not yet specified
2: that. Okay. There you go.
3: Okay.
2: All right, awesome. Casey. That was a good round. You call back again someday.
1: I love you.
3: I'm going to try, man. I love you too, Kelly. Yes. Hey, guys, love the show. I've been looking for a long time.
2: Hey, Casey. Do you think you and Kelly could get a place together?
3: I mean, I'm married, man.
2: Oh, that doesn't matter to her.
4: Yeah. That's just the red flag she's been missing.
1: Wait, no. That's a bad rumor to start.
2: Why don't you try someone else's husband for once? Just kidding. Not her thing.
1: I go for wives, right, Steve?
4: Yeah exactly.
2: Knockoffs might. We're not going to have time for that. All right, one more thing. What do we learn on the way? It is the Free Beer and Hot Wing Show.
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1: Man, my family's so lame.
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1: The only thing we ever did was, like, go to a baseball game.
2: Yeah. The only thing Steve did with his dad was help him move his stuff to Florida.
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2: What did we learn in just a moment? First, one more thing. One more thing today takes us to Japan, where often their technology is something they have for a while before us, and then it comes here. This one, let's hope not. A Japanese company making ferocious-looking robot wolves is being swamped by orders after record numbers of fatal bear attacks on humans last year in Japan. So you could see why they would want these. These scare them away. They patrol the grounds. But they look... I think I'd rather see a bear in public than see these robot wolves. They imagine a Boston Dynamic dog, but with fur making it look like a wolf, and then a rubber mask face like Halloween with glowing red eyes, sharp fangs, and nightmare fuel.
4: Oh my gosh!
3: No.
4: It actually—I mean, it actually looks like a kaiju that has been made up by the Japanese.
2: Yeah,
4: like it's
2: I mean,
4: that
2: it is.
4: Look. Yeah, that is that what is. It looks like. It's ridiculous.
2: It is creepy. There were 13 people across Japan who were killed by bears last year, which is twice the previous high. 50,000 bear sightings. It's apparently the number of bears captured and then culled nearly tripled from a year earlier.
5: Did you say what it was called?
2: What is it called?
5: The Super Monster Wolf.
2: The Super Monster Wolf.
5: I love this caption.
4: I love the translations.
2: That does not make it better.
5: No.
4: No, I mean, I agree with the assessment, though.
2: Mm-hmm.
5: Glowing eyes.
2: What did we learn today? Tommy, what did you learn?
6: Yeah, it's sort of the stay clear of men with hairy deep V necks.
2: Hairy deep V necks. Mm-hmm. Maitland, what did you learn?
7: I learned free beer was once Hot Wings' strongest ficus friend.
2: Steve, what did you learn?
5: I learned that D.C. is a city filled with idiots.
2: Kelly?
8: I learned you can see Mount Spaghetti from the Upper Peninsula of Michigan.
2: Hot Wings, what did you learn?
4: I learned that Free Beer is hoping to get his mile-high pubes today.
2: Ryan learned that Michael Jordan loves Pinocchio at midnight, according to Steve.
5: You know, MJ is his initials, too.
2: Yeah, he's going to MJ. It's MJ going to NJ.
4: Yeah.
2: MJ. Whatever.
5: Did you mess that up?
4: Yeah. Messed up the letter.
2: Yeah, my ceiling is the roof. That's all. It is the Free Beer and Hot Wings Show.
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1: Sunny and 78 today, mostly clear tonight and 42, sunny tomorrow and 74.
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1: 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It is Brian O'Connor in the Lithia Toyota of Medford studio. Here's Marilyn Manson on The Rogue.

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1: What makes you immediately suspicious of other people?
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Rock 96.9, The Rogue and Sleep Token Emergence. It is Brian O'Connor in the Lithia Toyota of Medford studio. Humans behaving badly. And here's something you don't see every day. A 29-year-old man on a motorcycle in Florida by the name of Dalton Hubbard was arrested after leading police on a high-speed chase earlier this month. He was clocked at 120 miles per hour. Now, the strange part is he was dressed as a bunny at the time. It wasn't a full body suit, but it was an elaborate helmet which featured giant plush ears, blue eyes, and a pink nose. There was a hole where the mouth would be to look through. He's facing charges of

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9: Rogue Weather.
2: 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Sunny and 78 today, tonight clear and 42. Mostly sunny tomorrow and 74.
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That's Safe and Sound. It's Brian O'Connor. Coming up after 12, the song mix of the day from Flespy's Bar and Grill on The Road.

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Coming up next, the song mix of the day from Flespie's Bar and Grill on the Rogue.

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Greg Plowman in Medford knew that. Disturbed, Stupefied wins the gift certificate to Flesby's Bar and Grill. It's your song mix of the day on the rope. 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
1: Hey, it's Chuck with Loudwire Nights, and on tonight's show, we are hanging out with Sam Carter, the frontman of The Architects, as we celebrate their current U.S. tour, as we talk about what it's like for this band from the U.K. to tour America, and as we get into who the hell knows what else we'll get into, man. Maybe some new music. We'll see. We're going to cover a lot of ground with Sam Carter tonight, so don't miss the conversation. Loudwire Nights starts at 7 o'clock. I'll see you soon.
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3: Sunshine and 78, clear and 42 tonight. Tomorrow, increasing clouds and 73. Partly sunny Saturday, 63, about 67 on Sunday.
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Rock 96.9, The Rogue. That's The Pretty Reckless. And When I Wake Up, it's Brian O'Connor in the Lithia Toyota of Medford studio. 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

Rock 96.9, The Rogue with Day Seeker, Crawl Back to My Coffin. It's Brian O'Connor in the Lithia Toyota of Medford studio. Final hour with me. Holly Davidson's at 3.

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4: 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Visit them at OregonGW.com. Sunny and 78 this afternoon, clear and 42 tonight. For tomorrow, increasing clouds and 73.
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Rock 96.9, The Rogue. That's it for me, Brian O'Connor. Thank you for hanging out today. I'll be back tomorrow at 10-ish, right after the Free Beer and Hot Wing Show. 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

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Now you don't need

That is New Rock from Volbeat, Rock 96.9 The Road. Good afternoon. I'm Holly Davidson. How are you doing? How's your day going so far? Mine's been all frantic. Like super frantic. People springing things on me. People saying stupid things to me. There are some people that are walking around that are lucky they're not walking around limping. That's all I got to say about that.

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0: Pearl Jam and Jeremy, Rock 96.9 The Rogue. I am Holly Davidson. Let's do what in the actual F? All right, you guys, check this out. There's a 19-year-old dude fishing in Texas. His name is Hunter Weitch. I don't care. Hunter, this guy survived a direct lightning strike that hit him in the stomach, blasted through his legs, shot out his foot, and then exploded the tree he was leaning on. Hunter woke up, well, unable to feel his legs. He was covered in burns, thorns, and wood shrapnel, still cracking jokes with first responders. Atta boy. Doctors restored feeling to him by morning. They cleared him of major injuries. He did, however, lose all the hair on his right leg. I bet Hunter smells like burnt hair. He's going to smell like that for months, man. The next day, just 10 hours after being released from the hospital for being hit in the stomach with lightning and used as a lightning rod for the tree next to him, Hunter went right back to fishing. His mom calls it a miracle. He calls himself the unluckiest man alive. I tell you what, I love Texas. Man, I love Texas. Only in Texas can you get struck by lightning and your first thought is, well, them fish ain't gonna catch themselves.
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6: We're looking at sunshine. High of around 78 today. Mostly clear, 42 overnight. Mostly sunny, 74 expected tomorrow.
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Jelly Roll and Need a Favor, Rock 96.9 The Rogue, Molly Davidson. Let's do alrighty then. Let's go to France, where those silly little policemen in France that wear the funny little hats are warning drivers to watch out for drunk wildlife wandering onto the roads after eating fermented fruit. Deer out there having a party. There's a viral video from, here we go. I'm pretty sure that's correct. Showing deer stumbling around, spinning and running in circles like just pre-game too hard. Authorities said the animals can get intoxicated from fermented fruits, decaying plants, leading to total unpredictable behavior. Drivers were told to expect sudden crossings, weird zigzagging, or animals just freezing in the road. And police summed it up perfectly by saying, if Bembe overindulges in the forest, a perte de vie. Maybe don't drive like you on the road. Odd, because I thought we did own the roads, you know, pay for them with our taxes. Anyway, French are dumb. The French are dumb. Just remember, my French friends, if you hit them, grab them up, tie them to the bumper, take them home.

0: That is way less shopping for you. For dinner, you have to do, you know. And, you know, they're already marinated themselves, so less dinner prep as well.
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0: Sunny, about 87 today. Mostly clear, 42 overnight. Mostly sunny, 74 expected tomorrow.
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It's Flesby's Bar and Grill and the song mix of the day on Rock 96.9 The Road.

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